0: Rain, heavy at times with snow to 400 metres, easing to showers late afternoon or this evening. And the Chatham Islands, mainly fine. Halo Systems, monitor, manage, maximise farm performance. Jane Mackay and the country is next.
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Good morning. Make that good afternoon. Bit behind time, I'm Jamie Mackay. This is The Country. It's brought to you by Farmlands and Isuzu. The Prime Minister is always to kick off the show on a Wednesday, hot off the press. The government plans to break up the supermarket duopoly. But how are they going to do it? Is it a cynical play ahead of the election? Because no doubt it will be popular with the voters. And also yesterday, you might remember Nicola Willis teasing tax cuts. Can we afford them? And she also teased asset sales, then kind of walked that one back. But because we're in a financial hole, surely a few asset sales wouldn't go amiss. We're going to catch up with Cameron Bagri. Yeah, the world economy's in a bit of a tough place at the moment for many reasons. It's not all bad news. Plus, we're going to have a look at an initiative that he is driving. This is carrying on from what Shane McManaway was saying on yesterday's show about getting our brightest and best and youngest brains into agriculture. Cameron Bagri's a firm believer that education is the ambulance at the top of the cliff. Next week, they launch the Parents Alliance. Anna Palaray out of Fonterra. Global dairy trade auction overnight, pretty much as predicted. More interestingly, perhaps, next week, Fonterra has its annual results. They'll announce the final payout for the season just been, 25-26. They'll offer a new forecast milk price for 26-27, surely they're going to lift it from 9-25. And Susan O'Regan is the new chief executive, or sorry, the new chair of the QE2 National Trust. Great organisation that, and that follows on from the sudden and sad passing of the previous chair, Alan Livingston, in April this year. Michelle will have the latest in rural news for you. And we'll also update sport for you. It's all on The Country. PM to kick off the show next.

0: Wednesday's On the Country. The PM kicks off the show, and I was going to talk about tax cuts, whether we can afford them, and asset sales, whether we can afford not to do it. But hot off the press, Prime Minister, you are going to break up the supermarket duopoly.
1: Yeah, look, I mean, Jamie, there's been a lot of work over the last 10 years, I guess, where people have done market studies and analysis and all those things. We've done a number of things in our last term to make it easier to consent and build new supermarkets and make it easier for overseas entrants potentially to come in and strengthen competition settings and all of that good stuff. But at the end of the day, we've got underlying market dynamic challenges in this sector. And so our proposal is that we want an electoral mandate from the New Zealand people to actually break up the Foodstuffs Group. They have three brands, if you remember. They've got Pack and Save, they've got New World and Foursquare. And essentially we would break that into two separate companies. One would be a Pack and Save company organisation, and the other would be a New World Foursquare organisation. And then you'd also have the Woolworths group here in New Zealand. So you'd have three grocery chains that would actually be competing for customers, competing on price, competing on store locations, and that's what we believe in. As a national party, we're all about increasing competition. There is a structural problem in the grocery sector. We've done a lot of robust analysis on it, and we have to get a serious structural substantive change to get faster.
0: Yeah, that's all fine and dandy, but how do you go about legislating for that? These are private companies.
1: Well, what you do is essentially, as I said, there's three parts to it. In our first stage, we come back, and in the first 100 days, we ask and task the Commerce Commission we make a legislative change to what's called the Grocery Competition Act. So it's just for the grocery sector. We make a change to that to empower the Commerce Commission to have full authority to evaluate that sector. The Commerce Commission goes off for a six-month period. They look at the costs and the benefits of separating the Foodstuffs Group into two competing banner organisations, and then they come back, and then we've got to think, and then the third phase is the implementation. And, that would either, you might have a Foodstuffs Group that could, one, decide voluntarily that they're actually going to demerge their company, or two, we will pass legislation to demerge it. That would obviously be a full legislative process, but it would mean towards the end of the second term we'd have, three retailer groups, three grocery groups competing with each other.
0: Is this a cynical play ahead of the election? Because obviously it's going to be popular with your everyday Kiwi.
1: Well, no, this is just about the right thing to do. This is a sector that we have talked about under different governments for a long period of time of having structural dynamics that mean it's not competitive enough. We want more competition. We're a party that believes in competition. We support businesses. All the store operators of Pack and Saves and New Worlds and Foursquares, they are CEOs of their own micro business. Nothing changes for them. They will be part of a group that gives them support and gives their store support. But we need the structural dynamics in this market playing. Moving to three big grocery competing chains that actually compete vigorously on price, on consumers' choice, and actually, really as a result, the consumer wins when there's more choice, when there's more innovation, more in service, better pricing.
0: Nicola Willis hinted yesterday at tax cuts, or not really tax cuts, but stopping the bracket creep. But realistically, we're in a financial hole. Can we afford tax cuts in any shape, form or other?
1: Well, I think what Nicola and I both foreshadowed at Business New Zealand yesterday was this view that we are a party of low tax. We like it when Kiwis get to keep more of their own money rather than give it to a government to go off and waste like the Labor government did. So what we're saying here is our number one is to get this economy into a surplus position, which we plan to do in 28-29. That's it's come forward a year from what our original forecasts were a year ago. That's good. And that then gives us some opportunity. And so, we need to obviously make sure we get our budget and our fiscal settings right. That is about surplus in 28-29, debt tracking down to 40%, spending down to 30%. But of course, it wouldn't surprise you, we are a party that believes in lower taxes.
0: Yeah, I know. But in the meantime, the health system's in disarray. You can't afford to do this.
1: Well, no, but we're talking about making sure we get our fiscal sorted so that our books are in order, that we're actually profitable and that we have a surplus. And we'll have more to say about this.
0: So are these tax cuts on the never-never? Are these tax cuts on the never-never?
1: No, all we're saying to you, as a party of low tax, it wouldn't surprise you that in the longer term, our view would be to lower taxes for New Zealanders. The first thing you have to do, as you've rightly established, is you have to get to a surplus position. And you need that surplus position to pay down some debt, but you can also invest more in frontline public services, core infrastructure, all of that good stuff that we need more of in New Zealand. But also, you know, we'll have more to say, obviously, when the pre-foo comes out, which is the latest financial update that's done before the election, so that all political parties are clear about where the books are and where the accounting is.
0: Let me give you some free advice on how to get the books back in order, or to start getting them back in order. Why are National and Labor both supporting the winter energy payment? We are paying millionaires and more to heat their houses. We don't need it. It would be so easy to target the winter energy payment.
1: Yeah, look, I mean, you know, you can argue it both ways. Our view is on national superannuation. People make the same argument, why don't you means test national superannuation? I think for seniors, we want to give them as much certainty and clarity as possible that we're not changing national superannuation. We wouldn't be means testing that. We're not making changes to, you know, the winter energy payment. Essentially, we see that as an entitlement. You then get into a whole bunch of issues as to where you would draw the line on any means testing. And in these two cases, we think they are entitlements. We want people to have certainty about that.
0: Yeah, but you're effectively means testing national super anyhow, because you're paid national super at your highest marginal tax rate. If you earn nothing other than national super, you'll get the whole lot. If you're doing quite nicely, thank you, and earning 180 grand a year, you will only get 61 cents in the dollar.
1: Yeah, sure. No, I get the arguments. I'm just saying to you, for us, we felt when we're dealing with a cost of living, we just don't need to make changes in those spaces. We want to give people certainty. You can argue it all sorts of ways, but for us as a government, and you know, that's been very much our focus to say, look, that's not changing.
0: Nicola also teased and then sort of walked it back, asset sales. Now, why? Why do we own TVNZ, RNZ, or even Pāmu, for that matter? Surely, if you're trying to balance the books, a few asset sales wouldn't go amiss.
1: Well, we don't. Our real focus, Jamie, if you think about the challenge that we've had in New Zealand, is economic growth. We've now got the economy growing. I was down in South Island again, I was in Hawke's Bay. You're starting to see it come through. More and more manufacturing's at record levels, exports at record levels. There's a lot of growth that's coming through the system. You're seeing all the economists, all the forecasters talking about strengthening results and performance in the New Zealand underlying economy, which is all good stuff. Our real answer to deal with actually, you know, getting things sorted in this country is actually to get economic growth going, to make life more affordable for people so wages grow up faster than prices, and then to build out the things that we need for the future. Get our kids into KiwiSaver so they've got a much more diverse set of assets when they go to retire or purchase a house. Make sure that we actually get the regulatory reforms away, like RMA. Make sure we open up more trade and investment, more trade deals around the world. We're talking about another seven countries and entities. We want to open up another billion consumers to around the world in the next term. You know, those are the big reforms that need to happen, investments in education, that we need to do that. And the way we do that is we fund that through growth. Now, the other side of politics will tell you they should spend more, and they spent a lot last time and they wasted a lot of it, and they want to tax more and they want to borrow more. And we don't believe that's the way forward. You know, you're seeing it. They've got $18 billion worth of free promises out there, and they've got potentially between their opposition parties nine different taxes: land tax, inheritance tax, death tax, gift tax, you know, every tax you know known to mankind. So, you know, that is the way they plan to fund those so-called free promises. And the only way you really deal with it, like every one of your farmer friends knows, is you've got to get your farm gate revenue up so that you can manage your cover your costs, and the profit at the end is actually then left for you to reinvest back in that business and to propel your cost of your standard of living as well. So it's the same for the country, and it's the same for the economy, is that we need to grow, and that's what we're focused on.
0: Prime Minister Christopher Luxon, thanks as always for your time on the country. Appreciate it.
1: Thanks, Jamie. Have a great week.
0: I'll try my hardest. 18 after 12. You are with the country. Some of your feedback coming on already. Obviously, politicians have no clue about economics, going by the mutter and coming from their mouths. Bob, a regular texter. Hello, Bob. Bob says selling 49%. This is to do with asset sales. Selling 49% of our power companies didn't make electricity cheaper. Has selling government buildings and renting them back saved money, says Bob. And he says selling assets isn't good. Bob, That's fine for really important things, and I get why the government maintains a 50% stake in Air New Zealand, because otherwise we could all be rorted. But do we really need to be having a share or investing at all in TV One or Radio New Zealand? The media companies, for God's sake, let them stand on their own two feet. And even Pāmu. Should the government be in the business of owning farms, or should the government be in the business, as I reckon it should be, of providing the essential services? Look, our health system's falling to pieces, let's be honest about it. Education is on the improve, in my humble opinion, but certainly our health system needs more. I know it's a bottomless pit, but it needs more money spent on it. Anyone who's been in the health system knows that sitting in a bed in a corridor and waiting 10 hours to be seen by a doctor ain't a good result. It's third world, not first world. Okay, up next, we might have a look at the global dairy trade auction overnight. Anna Palaray, Fonterra's chief operating officer, pretty much has predicted the global dairy trade auction. More importantly, what's going to happen next week when Fonterra comes out with its annual results and updates its forecast, or its forecast farm gate milk price? Anna Palaray up next.

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6: The Country with Jamie Mackay and Farmlands. Because rural never grows it alone. Hokonui,

0: Anna Pellaray is Fonterra's chief operating officer. Let's have a look at that GDT auction last night. Down 1.1%. Whole milk powder down 0.8%. Skim milk did a wee bit better, fractionally up at 0.1%. Interestingly, cheese jumped 16.5%. Pretty much in line with what the futures market was predicting. More importantly, Anna, next week, next Thursday, you come out with your annual results. Now, the markets are suggesting that there could be a reasonably good lift in that forecast farm gate milk price. What do you reckon?
1: Well, kia ora, Jamie, and yes, on your first comments, I think probably was what we were expecting overnight, perhaps cheddar being the outside in that outcome. But yes, certainly we are keeping a very close eye on market conditions, as you would imagine, and the potential for a change in the farm gate milk price. Certainly all I can say today is we will be coming out, as we normally do, with the current season results on September the 24th with a final confirmed farm gate milk price for the FY26 season and a new one, of course, for FY27.
0: Which will be interesting. Rightio. Dairy NZ came out today and said the national break-even milk price could increase to as much as $9.07 under a very strong El Nino, and we know the cost of production is coming up to meet these reasonably or good prices, really, historically anyhow, for commodities. That's got to be a bit of a worry, because the maths at $9.25 minus the cost of production of $9.07 doesn't make for happy dairy farmers.
1: No, indeed. And, you know, I think our farmers are doing such an incredible job responding to the inflationary pressures they are facing. We're thinking about freight, fuel, fertiliser, really is quite a marked lift for them. And we are, of course, doing our absolute best out in the markets to not only to be most efficient as we can through our production and reduce costs where we can, but also to hold these great prices, both in reference, as we're talking about this morning, but also in those non-reference products, those really high-value ingredients and food service products. And they are they're looking really good at the moment as well.
0: In these uncertain times, our exchange rate is softening under US 58 cents, I think 57.6. So we've effectively just sort of started a new season, the 26-27 season. Is much of it already hedged?
1: Yes, much of it is hedged. It's pretty, you know, continued negative movement on that exchange rate. So certainly we are looking to protect ourselves as much as possible, and our team working really hard on that.
0: I'm not trying to twist your arm and get a number out of you here, Anna, but I may as well have a crack, because I did note that the futures markets touched $10 recently, and even last night, this is from Mike McIntyre at Jarden, I've got to give him the credit for this, $9.95 for 26-27. So potentially from $9.25, realising that that's not going to cut the mustard, could we get somewhere near $10, Anna?
1: Well, it remains to be seen, Jamie. We're very much looking forward to, and if not earlier, we're certainly looking forward to giving an update on that when our results come out next Thursday. So some exciting few days ahead, and our farmers, you know, continuing, as we always say, continuing to do an incredible job on farm. Commodity markets are good. You know, some real tension coming from geopolitics and the prices and inflationary impacts out of the Middle East. So we're pretty balanced. I think what will be very interesting is to understand what will the second half of the season do. Really great milk production happening already in this season, but what will El Nino do in the second half? And that's what we'll be looking out for as we move through the season.
0: Yeah, and let's just finish on that piece of commentary that Rabo came out with this week about global supplies tightening up.
1: Indeed. So we're already seeing, somewhat seasonally, we're seeing downward pressure on supply coming out of Europe and raise production costs coming out of other parts. Same in China, local production reduced there. So it is a really fantastic time to have these high production volumes coming out of the Oceania region. And Fonterra exported the largest exports in a decade in Q3 and Q4 last season, and collections up, 4 or 5% already this year. So it's although we are seeing some production pressure in other parts, in other regions, we're not seeing that out of New Zealand at this stage.
0: Anna Palaray, Chief Operating Officer for Fonterra, thanks for your time. Eagerly await those annual results and milk prices next Thursday.
1: Thanks, Jamie.
0: Thanks, Anna. 28 after 12. You're with the country. God, I hate Luxon. This is not me speaking. This is a texter. Nothing other than sound bites and corporate speak. Jamie, if Pāmu's making money, why would you want to sell it? Well, it's just economics 101, really, texter. Look, Pāmu's made a good profit this year. So has nearly every farmer. Because we're coming off a great season. Is it the most useful use of our capital? I mean, what's Pāmu worth? $2 billion or something like that off the top of my head. Imagine what that would do for the health system. Seriously, the health system is in disarray. I made that point to the Prime Minister. And wouldn't we be better off, rather than owning a farm, is to let farmers do some farming and maybe spend some of that $2 billion. You could spend it on health, or here's a good idea. Maybe you could spend it on infrastructure and build some decent

0: does the 4 p.m. show. Is that a reference to my cousin? Or my cousin's wife, Heather Duplessis-Allen? But harsh on Heather. Be yourself versus mirroring. Dickhead, says Sharon. Look, Sharon, I'm just telling you what I think. Everyone's entitled to an opinion. But seriously, look, Cameron Bagger, we're going to talk to him about it in the tick. The world's in a bit of a messy place financially at the moment. We've got this Middle East crisis. We're doing really well in terms of the prices we're getting for our primary sector exports. But the problem is, as we've pointed out, the cost of production is coming up to meet those good prices. Anyhow, that's just my opinion. We'll take a break on the other side of it. Michelle with the latest in rural news. We'll have a look at sports news for you as well. As I said, Cameron Bagri, independent economist, and Susan O'Regan. She's the former mayor of the Waipar district. She is now the newly appointed chair for 3 years of the QE2 National Trust. We'll catch up with Susan a bit later in the hour. On the wing of birds fly
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0: Welcome back to The Country, 27 away from 1. UB40, food for thought for the super, breaking up the supermarket duopoly. It'll be interesting to see how it goes. I think this was one of my favourite UB40 songs, Many Rivers to Cross. Here is Michelle Watt with the latest in rural news. Keep your feedback coming in. Our text number here is 5009, not the Newstalk ZB 9292, because Matt and Tyler will just get our text. Go straight to us on 5009. Here's Michelle.
5: The Country's Rural News with Cub Cadet. 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
6: And something I'm very excited to finally hear about, Jamie. This movie we were talking about last year was getting filmed in the Wairarapa with a lot of real-life dog trialists and the clubs up there. So hello, if you're listening today. That movie has been announced as being due out on January the 14th. It is The Dog Show. Now, it's based on the 1970s TV program, the same name, but it is a story, not just dog trialing. So it's got a goodie, it's got a baddie. It's got a farmer who has been challenged by an uncooperative sheep named Dolores. I'm sure everyone on farm's been challenged by a sheep called Dolores at some point, or probably some other name.

0: I'd imagine it's been given because it was uncooperative, but it looks like a really great movie. Now, we've managed to score the trailer for this movie, which I'll be putting up on our Facebook page if you want to check out what it's going to be like. But January the 14th, make sure you put that in your calendar to check out The Dog Show.
1: Really looking forward to that one. Actually, Foot Rot Flats, aren't they doing a redigitalized event? When's that happening?
0: I'll have to look that up, but I love that. It's one of my favourite movies.
1: It's a great movie, great soundtrack to it. My brother-in-law, Peter Hayden, played Irish Murphy and Cooch. I think he did a couple.
0: Oh, that's really good. That's pretty cool. No, I love it.
1: The late John Clark, Fred Dagg, of course, played Wol.
0: Yep.
1: Peter Rowley was the dog. Yeah. And Whittle, what's her name? I think Annie Whittle was, what was the woman's name? The buxom woman's name?
0: Oh, now I can't remember. All I can think is she looked a bit
1: cheeky,
0: like Dolly Parton.
1: Cheeky,
0: that's
1: there you go.
0: Great movie.
1: I better do some sports news.
2: 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Business well done.
1: The Warriors' freshly minted player of the year isn't focused on celebrating. He's a man of few words, actually, isn't he? Co-captain James Fisher-Harris says the NRL season will be disappointing if they don't go deeper into the finals. And World Athletics boss Lord Sebastian Coe believes awarding the 2029 World Championships to Kenya will supercharge track and field in East Africa. And here was me thinking it was already supercharged. Some more of your text traffic coming in. So National is moving away from neoliberalism. Let the market decide. A big shift to the left. Why are they not being accused of nanny statism? Writes our texter. There's a good question. If you've got some feedback, 5009's our text number. Up next, going to have a look at the world economy and all the challenges and the good parts of it. Up next with Cameron Bagri.
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2: The Country with Jamie Mackay. And Farmlands. Rural never grows it alone in spring. Hokonui.
10: Nancy, only fools.
1: Cameron Bagri is an independent economist, and who would want to be an economist at the moment analysing the world economy? Because Cameron, to put it bluntly, we're not in a flash place.
10: Well, if you look at global growth, the global growth is actually going okay, but what we've got out there at the moment is that we've got a few nasties. You know, nasty number one is that inflation around the globe is a little bit higher than what central banks would like. You know, most central banks have got an inflation target of around 2%. The midpoint, we haven't been at 2% for a very long time. And then we're dealing with what's called this rolling wall of supply shocks or problems. You know, Trump's tariffs, you know, the situation on the moves is getting more and more risky by the day. You know, oil prices back up around $105 a barrel. You know, that's putting real tension into the system. We've seen, you know, longer term US 10-year bonds, which is like the local global cost of capital, that's now there up around sort of 5%. So interest rates have been slowly moving up. And then you've got the other side, which is the old AI sort of boom. You know, where are we going to be with that? That could deliver a bit of a productivity miracle down the track. So there's multiple sides to the equation. But what we do know is that, look, there's an awful lot of risks. And, you know, people are starting to get a little bit nervous.
1: Well, even when we look at our primary sector exports, and largely the commodity prices are good. We're coming off a record season. We all accept that. But we see Dairy NZ coming out today and saying with the Super El Nino in prospect, the cost of production could get above $9 per kilogram of milk solids. At the moment, Fonterra's at $9.25. We suspect that that number will, in fact, we know that number will lift next week, but the margins are just being squeezed.
10: Yeah, they are. So if you look at your farm cost inflation, that's running around 8% at the moment. And you name it, everything's up, you know, pretty well apart from wages. Wages are running around sort of 2%, but everything else doesn't, whether the cost of livestock, whether you look at fertiliser, whether you look at fuel, whether you look at the cost of going to the vet, you know, all that sort of stuff is running a lot north of general inflation. General inflation across this country is around 4.1. You know, but if you look at what we're seeing within the farming sector, that number's 8%. You know, so you need to be seeing some pretty good income growth on the other side of the equation to neutralise that 8% increase in costs.
1: Now, we can't do much about what's happening in the Middle East. And as you pointed out, Brent crude, in fact, $108, $109 a barrel when I had a look this morning, Cameron. So that's getting right up there, almost what it was in April at the height of this Middle East crisis. But with interest rates, and Rabobank, for instance, came out and said they expect two more OCR rises, which will get us to 3.25%. But with these bond yields getting above 5%, could potentially that drive our OCR higher?
10: Well, you got to differentiate between what's called the long end of the curve from the front end of the curve. Yeah, so long-term interest rates versus short-term interest rates. One of the reasons long-term interest rates are rising is because people are now starting to price in a little bit more inflation uncertainty. And they're pricing in a little bit more inflation uncertainty because guess what? Central banks haven't been doing their job. You know, we haven't had 2% inflation for an awful long time. So the longer that we don't have 2% inflation, the more the back end of the curve starts to think, well, I want to be compensated a little bit more through a higher term premium, a little bit more compensation for risk, because I'm not convinced that we're going to get inflation back down to 2%. Now, there's other things at play as well. You've got rising government debt levels around the globe. But all this is sort of saying, well, look, if you, yeah, to compensate investors for uncertainty, you know, people want a little bit more money for holding a 10-year bond over a one-year bond or over the official cash rate. You know, it's called a rising term premium. And you know, we tend to focus an awful lot on short-term interest rates, but what really drives the global cost of capital, you know, what drives company valuations, is a 5, a 10, a 30-year bond. And what we're seeing in the United States, Japan, United Kingdom, Australia, you know, Europe, Germany, France, is that global cost of capital is starting to move up as uncertainty reigns supreme.
1: Hey, let me just finish on a topic near and dear to your heart. On yesterday's show, we had Shane McManaway, And I know you know Shane. He's done a great job in the rural or provincial New Zealand, encouraging young, our brightest and our best, to have a look at agriculture or farming as a career. I know that you are really hot on education, and you're suggesting that's going to be our saviour. To that end, I think next Tuesday you formally launch the Parents Alliance. What's this about?
10: So if you look at the education structure at the moment, you know, the Minister of Education's got the Education Ministry. You know, there's all these political advisors around the scene. Yeah, the teachers have got their unions. The principals have got their various associations. But if you look at the education table, there's no one out there representing the views of parents. And I'm a parent, and guess what? Parents have got a bit of a view, both through the eyes of their kids, but I put an economic lens on this as well. I challenge anybody to give me a better economic indicator as to where New Zealand is going to be in 30 years than the educational attainment levels of the kids of today. You know, so the Parents Alliance, and it's parentsalliance.nz if people want to know the website, is about getting back to some good old-fashioned basics. You know, achievement, learning comes first. You know, we're pro-support for teachers. Yeah, you've got to have standards. You've got to have measure progress. You know, I'm hot on equality of opportunity. Yeah, give parents real choice over schooling. And, yeah, have the likes of schools conduct a satisfaction survey so they get feedback from parents in regard to how they're doing. Now, there's a whole lot of other things that we're going to represent as well. But the bottom line here, Jamie, is that we want to have an education equivalent of sort of Fed Farmers. And that's what the Parent Alliance is going to do in regard to education-related issues on behalf of parents.
1: Well, there you go, an industry good body for education for our kids. Very much the ambulance at the top of the cliff, and it will determine what New Zealand is like in 30 years' time. Absolutely agree with you. Cameron Bagri, always good to chat on the country.
10: All the best, Jamie.
1: Thanks, Cam. It is 14 away from one. Shortly, the new chair of the QE2 National Trust, Susan O'Regan. I'm going to tell you how your footy club can win 50 grand in a tick as well. But before I do, working the land never slows down. Nature waits for no one, especially in autumn. Farmers and growers need a partner thinking ahead of... Actually, I'm going to come back to that. That's an ad lib. That is an ad lib that's been given to me for farmlands. I think it's way out of date. I'm not going to do it. We're not talking about autumn. We'll come back to that tomorrow. But what I can tell you from farmlands is they've got 50 grand for your footy club. What you need to do to get your hands on the 50 grand, how good would that be for the Riversdale Rugby Club? You need to nominate a local legend to win a club upgrade worth over 50 grand. Now, nominations are open till the 3rd of October. Public voting will run from the 8th of October to the 29th of October. The winner will be announced, and we'll look forward to chatting to whoever or whichever club this is on November the 15th. The winner's club receives a prize package. It's listed on the website. The winning rural rugby legend from your club receives their own prize pack. That's also listed on the website. Entering involves submitting a short video or a written application. Pretty simple, really. To enter, go to the promotional portal on the Farmlands website. That's so it's farmlands.co.nz/rural-rugby-legends-nominate. You'll find it. Just title search it when you're on there. And Michelle's going to post a link on our country Facebook page so you can enter and win 50 grand for your footy club. Up next, Susan O'Regan.
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1: Just getting myself organised here on the country. The QE2 National Trust, an organisation near and dear to my own heart because I've got a QE2 National Trust covenant. They do a wonderful job. Minister of Conservation Tama Potaka has appointed Susan O'Regan as chair of the QE2 National Trust for the next 3 years. And Susan, it's kind of bittersweet this because you're taking over from Alan Livingston, who I was lucky enough to meet at the Wanaka Show this year, who died tragically in April of this year. So
17: yes.
1: big shoes to fill, Susan.
17: Oh, absolutely, Jamie. And, you know, although it's a great honour to have been appointed, I'm very mindful of it being somewhat under sad sort of circumstances. You know, Alan had really only just taken the role on in recent times. So, yes, very sad. And, of course, he was my predecessor as the Mayor of Waipa as well, and well known to my family and dearly loved, both he and Janet, in the community. So terribly sad. Recent passing of Alan, unfortunately.
1: So you're brand spanking new, effectively, on the QE2 National Trust. I think there's four government appointees and two members are elected, board members, Graham Murray and Marie Taylor. So do you go, what qualifies you to go straight to the top job, Susan?
17: Well, look, I am very new. You're not far wrong there. And, of course, the ink is only drying on the cabinet appointment as we speak. I haven't had the chance to meet the team yet. I have obviously had comms with Dan, the CE, and so on and so forth. But I'm intending to join them at the annual conference in Wellington next week to come up to speed very quickly. But, look, I mean, I've been involved in the agri sector as it intersects with conservation a little in terms of my involvement with Balanced Farm Environment Awards. My husband and I have done vast amounts of conservation work on our farm. I've got a good 10 years experience at local government and governance, including obviously the most recent term as mayor. So, you know, I've kind of, at intersection of all of these threads of my life, I think placed me reasonably well to take the chair and let's push forward for the next 3 years.
1: When do you get the funding increase promised from the government?
17: Well, we're in the throes of having that now, but I believe Minister Potaka has made a campaign pledge to double that funding should the national government be re-elected. So, it's obviously, as you well know, a perennial issue for the Trust, getting certainty of funding, as we are oversubscribed in terms of farmers wanting to do good stuff on their farm. So, we're into that increased funding right now, but that isn't guaranteed in perpetuity, so we'd certainly like to have that become an issue that both the incoming government and subsequent governments take into consideration.
1: Susan, we spend all sorts of money on conservation, but I think the best bang for buck is the QE2 National Trust. We are locking away this land and protecting it in perpetuity.
17: Look, I wholeheartedly agree. I mean, you and I are both converts and agree in agreement on that one. You know, leveraging off independently, privately owned land with passionate conservationists, which I have to say I believe many farmers are sort of unsung heroes of conservation in many instances. So, yeah, I think it's great bang for the buck for New Zealand, for biodiversity and for the community in general.
1: Well, Susan O'Regan, former mayor of the Waipa District, congratulations, taking over from the late Alan Livingston, and good luck for your 3-year tenure as chair of the Kiwi2 National Trust. It's a wonderful organisation.
17: Oh, thanks so much, Jamie. 50-year anniversary, you'll be invited to it.
1: Good on you. Turn up to the opening of an envelope, I would. Rightio, up next, we're going to wrap it with some of your feedback.
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1: Okay, you're wrapping the country with some of your feedback. Muzz from the Hawke's Bay says, I'm waiting for someone to nominate me, Jamie. I'm a local legend. 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
27: In this update, the Trade Minister expects our trade deal with India to be a game changer. The Free Trade Agreement has passed its third and final vote in Parliament, 93 votes to 29, despite strong opposition from New Zealand First. It'll come into force when New Zealand and India have completed ratification procedures. Trade Minister Todd McClay says it will give our exporters access to one of the world's largest and fastest growing economies.
28: For too long, New Zealand exporters have faced significant barriers in India, while competitors benefited from preferential access. This agreement changes that.
27: National believes breaking up foodstuffs will increase grocery competition and lower prices. The party's campaigning on splitting off Pack and Save from New World and Four Square, meaning alongside Woolworths will have three big players instead of two. Finance spokesperson Nicola Willis says Kiwi shoppers will reap the rewards.
29: Lower prices, more variety, better choices.
27: A plea for the next government to prioritise pay equity for care and support workers. The PSA wants those workers' pay equity claims settled within the first 100 days, Equal Pay Act changes repealed and pay gaps closed. It's launched a report at Parliament today, highlighting claims cancelled under urgency last year. National Secretary Fleur Fitzsimon cites the case of Temaru's Carmela Ross, a support worker for 25 years.
30: She has not received what she is worth because she is a woman. This government cancelled her pay equity claim as it was about to be settled, and today we're saying that's not good enough.
27: A tech giant boss is trying to allay fears AI will replace humans. Left-wing independent US Senator Bernie Sanders and former Trump strategist Steve Bannon are in Washington, D.C., calling for stronger controls and safeguards. But whether the technology will destroy jobs, NVIDIA CEO Jensen Huang says that's nonsense.
31: People are building their own custom AIs because every single software company is an AI company, and every single enterprise is going to be an agentic and AI enterprise. Mm. As a result, companies are going to become more ambitious than ever.
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27: In sport, a piece of NRL League Finals history is on the Warriors' side, building towards Sunday's knockout match with the Knights. The 2021 Panthers are the last team to lose in week one of the playoffs before winning the Premiership. That team had Warriors coach Andrew Webster as an assistant and Kurt Capewell in the second row. Webster's rekindled the memory.
35: I remember being in the coach's box disappointed and just how positive everyone was about the next challenge. I wouldn't say it felt normal, but understood you can't think it's over because we've got a long way to go.
27: The Breakers will be without American import Josiah Jordan James for at least the first month of the ANBL basketball season due to a hamstring injury. That is sport. I'm Raylene Ramsey.
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2: Weather Watch 24/7 at the Marine Forecast for Sea Area Fofo. Southwest 15 knots, easing to variable 10 knots late this evening, with a southwest swell rising to 3 metres. Outlook for tomorrow, southwest 15 knots, rising to 25 knots in the morning. And a Met Service forecast for Southland for the rest of today, a few showers with southwesterlies dropping to a low of 3 degrees tonight. Tomorrow, showers possibly heavy and thundery for a time in the afternoon, with westerlies strong in the afternoon. Tomorrow's high 11. Friday showers turning to rain in the morning and afternoon with a high of 13.
34: The Muster with Andy Muir, thanks to Peters Genetics. Every drip means quite a bit when it's from Peters Genetics.

0: Afternoon and welcome to the Muster on Hoka Nui. I'm Andy Muir. The show's brought to you by Peter's Genetics. Thanks to your company on a hump day, on a rather damp hump day here in G-Town as well. Currently we're on about 7 degrees and yeah, it was just light rain falling at the moment. I'm understanding that certain parts of the region have experienced quite a bit of rain this morning as well. So yeah, just a state of play at the moment. Those 2 days of sunshine, just a bit of a tease. But nonetheless, a couple of things that have occurred overnight, like the GDT auction, back 1.1%, which is in line with the pulse result that came out last week as well. And just catching up on the headlines then at 1 o'clock, the Indian Free Trade Agreement getting ratified. So, look, that's a good news story. Any trade with India is good news. New Zealand First doesn't agree, but like we say, it's a behemoth in the scheme of things as far as world trade. So we'll go with that one, shall we? The music today, too, is Luke Combs. This song here, I like it, not because of the name of the title either, reflecting the weather.
1: Hokanui's 5-day forecast with Twin Farm Tefrom and Softex. The proof is in the progeny. Tefrom.co.nz.
0: It is actually a song with a really cool meaning about it. A guy who's down on his luck and all of a sudden he starts getting all the W's in life. But the weather for this afternoon, rain with breezy south-westerlies and 9. Thursday, afternoon showers with breezy north-westerlies 4 and 10. Friday, light rain with north-westerlies 8 and 11. Saturday, showers with north-westers forming 4 and 13. And on Sunday, yes, morning showers with breezy south-westerlies 5 and 10. Your soil temperatures for a Wednesday, Clinton 8.3, Heriot 7.9, Northern Southland 9.1, Riverton 10.5, Tianau 9.1, Titiroa 8.8, Winton 9.6, and Woodlands 9.3. So soil temperatures are still only going one way at the moment, so that's a good positive for a Wednesday. James Edgar of Maa Flat has a chat today. Looking at the situation, last time we caught up with him, he was in the thrones of lambing, so we'll see how things are going today. Peter Allen, based at the Glen Ewer, deaf farmer. We have a catch up with Pete to see how things are going there, and he'd like to pay his respects to somebody who passed away, who's synonymous with the deer industry, especially down here in the south recently. Anna Ramsey of Dairy NZ has a chat. Murray Coburn of Mainland Minerals, he's in studio for a bit of a chinwag, just talking fruit options. And Scott Eag, coach of the Southland Stags. They had a good win on Sunday night. Seems like an eternity ago now, but the big bar plenty. They got the Naki coming up on Sunday, so we catch up with Scott to see how the mood is in the camp ahead of that. Mark Calder of PGG Wrightson gives a rundown of stock prices from the Balclutha's sale, which was held this morning. Then we'll crank into it with Peter Allen at the Glen Ewer. You're listening to The Muster. It is brought to you by Peter's Genetics, 7 after 1.

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1: Hey, well, all right, sir. Here we go there. And what are you going to give for? I'm a 25 to give 30.
2: Once again, PGG Wrightson presents stock selling action, which occurred at the Balclutha Sale Yards this morning. Mark Calder was on the ground for us to give us a rundown on prices. Good afternoon, sir. How did we go?
3: Yeah, g'day, Andy. Yeah, we went pretty good down here at Balclutha today. A slightly bigger yarding than last week, but numbers are still dwindling away. A few wet, dry ewes start to come through, and some good Ford Prime lambs, and there was a reasonable yarding of Ford Store lambs. They sold well. Getting under the prices, big, heavy Prime lambs, $300 to $350. You're still, your good medium cut there was anywhere from $240 to $280, and your lighter end Primes or Ford Stores, which say were $180 to $220. Get into the store pens, they're much around the same price. They're at $170 to $210. The medium store lambs are $110 to $130, and then your wee end of season fillers are anywhere from $70 to $95. Getting into the ewes, big heavy ewes are anywhere from $260 to $295. Your mediums return to $250, and your lighter ewes that have come on the other side of spring a bit worse, we're at $130 to $180, still selling well. Cattle sale down here tomorrow, approximately 500 head of cattle coming in this afternoon, and 10 a.m. start, so hope to see a few of you there. Cheers.
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8: 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I'm running late for work and I didn't realise I was speeding. 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
9: 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She was going too fast, lost control. 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We've heard it all. We've seen it all. Slow down.
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0: The Muster with Andy Muir, thanks to Peter's Genetics. Every drip means quite a bit when it's from Peter's Genetics.
12: Sing us a song, you're the piano man. 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
2: Peter Allen farms deer at the Glen Ure in Northern Southland and joins us on a Wednesday. Pete, good afternoon. It's wet here in Gore. I'd imagine it's no different where you're based.
13: No, absolutely. As I said before we went to air, Andy, it is just like a fire hose here at the moment. And we had a bit of thunder half an hour ago, and that just increased the level of rain. So, no, just what we needed. As far as saturation goes right at the minute, we're about 120% saturation, and there's a lot of water flowing off the top from the heavy rain we've had here in the last hour.
2: Is this worse than the previous couple of springs of what you've seen so far?
13: Oh, no question. Yeah, no question. Like, the mess I've made of some of the paddocks is just horrendous, and I've never before in 50 years here it's the first winter that I haven't been able to take the motorbike and pick up all the electric fencing gear to shift brakes and stuff, and now I've just had to walk and carry stuff, and I'm putting that off to shift the hind brake this afternoon, but it'll get there. It's just one of those things, Andy, and one of those years, but you do wonder if there is any end, and certainly looking at the next 6 or 7 days, there's no respite there either.
2: The last couple of days, though, they were pretty reasonable, I'd imagine.
13: Yeah, no, nice. But it's
2: 2 days, right, for goodness sake.
13: I shift a lot of baleage feeders around. I feed out about 900 bales of baleage here to 1,200 odd deer, and shifted all the baleage feeders to what I thought was some drier ground yesterday, but that's kind of all been unravelled. You know, I've got 32 baleage feeders around the farm.
2: So as far as your crops, obviously just running deer on your operation there, are you through your winter feed yet as such?
13: No, well, it's quite a different mindset to dairy cattle, beef cattle, sheep. We take our breeding hire and $300 of them right through to the end of October. And that's because it's still, you know, we feed them right up until 2 weeks prior to their fawning. So it's totally different to, you know, your cattle, where they'll feed them to the end of July and then the next week they'll start calving. Well, I guess that methodology and that mindset's still the same, but we can take them another 2 months longer than sheep and cattle farmers.
2: So as far as the deer, how are they looking on the crops, apart from a bit wet?
13: The hinds are looking really good, probably as good as any. They've got a big peat bog tussock block as a runoff this year, and it's been worth its weight in gold, but they've had a good crop, albeit a bit late. Slightly drier paddock, but the stags have been the wettest paddock on the farm, and they've ploughed up their paddock. I can't get on it. They've just finished, so that's why we start feeding them a few nuts as they get into button drop time. So that's what's happening. Too early to talk about, you know, velvet and velvet prices, even though the stags are starting to grow velvet, Andy, but venison's holding strong, steady, you know, $11 plus for most grades of venison at the moment. Not many people kill older stags this time of the year, and it's too late to kill older hinds. I think once you get past the 1st of October, that's it for any pregnant hinds. Not that you would be killing them right at the moment. And then your yearling hinds and yearling stags, people are into killing them at the moment.
2: Well, $11 plus, I mean, that's in line with what we're seeing with other red meat prices as well. So it's good to see that's holding up.
13: Yeah, it's been steady, I guess. There hasn't been your highs and lows that we've had to put up with for the last few years. And right from, you know, December last year, there was reasonably firm and solid outlook right through to what it is now. And basically it's, you know, geopolitical interference and fuel prices and everything associated with freight and you name it that are bringing back the price a bit. But if we can remain above there, it's still pretty good for everybody.
2: Pete, last time we spoke to you, you were having dramas around malignant catarrhal fever. How's it been since?
13: Lost another couple, but because most of the sheep farmers around us have spread their sheep out onto better feed, that's abated somewhat. The sheep aren't under pressure on weather conditions on breaks, and they don't shed the spores. The aerosol doesn't come off their skin as readily. So if the weather remains okay, and even in really heavy rain like this, it's not spread. It's the wind that spreads it. So, yeah, so far so good at the moment. But we've got to sort of keep an eye on it and where we put animals and right through to end of October, because when hoggets are within a couple of weeks of lambing, they can be quite lethal as well. They're under a lot of pressure in their pregnancy. So we've got to this point, Andy. It's just one of those years. I've talked to a few other colleagues that have lost more than they normally do, but not quite the number that we do. But then they're probably not surrounded by on four sides with the amount of sheep that we are. But look, it's just one of life's things. You've got to put up with it. You know, I'm talking to a couple of cattle farmers that have lost a number of cattle this year for unknown reasons, and that's always frustrating. So it's just farming. You have livestock, you get dead stock.
2: To be fair, you wouldn't really know about this disease or what this condition is if you haven't read about it.
13: No, and an amazing feedback from a month ago. I had about 14 or 15 people emailed me, text me, and just, I guess, weren't aware of the connotations of it and weren't aware of the fact that sheep carried it. But that's totally understandable too when they are, you know, not farming cattle or deer in amongst them. You know, there is a rule of thought that a lot of deer farmers that have sheep, there is, you know, a considerable amount of passive immunity attained if you do it that way. But I know one guy that was boasting about never having a problem with MCF because he ran sheep and grey sheep with the deer for 10 years, and then 1 year, bang, he lost 15. So there's no rhyme or reason. It's an invisible thing, you know. It's all part of an old herpes virus, and we just can't foresee it, and sometimes we can't change it. And sometimes when you get storms that are preceded by really strong winds, and it's certainly the weather pattern this year, you can get wind from any direction, so you can't exactly foolproof your farm when it can be carried in the wind for up to a kilometre.
2: Pete, just finally, you'd like to pass your thoughts on to somebody who's passed on recently, who's well known in the deer community.
13: Yeah, huge sympathy to the Newlands family at Mosman Engineering. Jed Newlands just passed away on the weekend, and Jed was an absolute legend, and his deer crushers will live on for many, many years. The most popular deer crusher in the country, and right throughout New Zealand, we've got one here, and we've had it for 30, 40 years, and Jed designed and built our deer yards, but not only ours, about, you know, hundreds of deer yards and cattle yards, and even sheep yards right throughout the country. And his son Carl's taken over the business, Mosman Engineering, and a very clever engineer and builder in his own right. And look, Jed's memory and his mark on the deer industry will be there for a long, long time. And he was a clever man. Like, he goes right back to the very first deer farm in New Zealand, where Sid Taylor from West Dome had the first deer farm way back in the day, where you had to apply for consent to do that, and we were the same back in the late 70s. But that's how long Jed's been involved in the deer industry, and he was just a very clever man at designing deer yards and flow. And I don't think there'd be a deer farmer around the country, certainly in my generation, that wouldn't have had anything to do with the Newlands deer crush. And no, he certainly left a mark, so our deepest sympathy to the Newlands family in Mosman.
2: Hey, good on you, Pete. Stay dry up there at the Glen Ure. We'll catch up again.
13: Thanks, Andy.
2: Peter Allen at a very damp Glen Ure. You're listening to The Muster. From Glen Ure to Moa Flat next. Let's catch up with James Edgar.
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2: Are you sitting at home all alone? We're away to mow a flat this afternoon on the muster. James Edgar farms over that way, sheep, beef and deer farmer as well. James, good afternoon. State of play. Well, what's happening?
18: Good enough. I'm mostly ready to talk about today, actually, Andy. We had two absolutely magnificent days yesterday and the day before, and didn't that just put you a smile on your face? So I don't know if I'm just quite ready to talk about this. I did actually laugh. I thought the state of play was well summed up by Scott Stoyvan when he sent a Snapchat out. And he goes, oh, I've heard about this mythical Jimshoe lambing. And then you sort of pans round to the what everyone's dealing with currently, which I don't need to explain anymore. And he goes, oh, it won't be this year. She's a bit of a unicorn sort of occasion. So, and I thought to myself, yeah, no, it's certainly not a Jimshoe lambing, this one.
2: How are you looking out there? That 48 hours of respite, did you see a bit of growth?
18: Yeah, we've got a wee bit of grass still. Sort of, it was actually interesting when I was listening to Graham Butcher yesterday when they did the trial that he was talking about, because it is something you've got to think about. And they're talking 20 ewes to the hectare, and I'm thinking, geez, either the grass grew a lot more back then or the sheep were certainly lighter or the weaning weights were certainly down, I don't know, or a combination of all. We've sort of been dropping their stocking rate the last few springs just to try and feed those ewes for that 6 weeks when they're milking, and we just keep dropping it. And to be fair, at Tapanui Block, you know, it's like Winton, it's like a you know, dairy farm sort of country, so, and we're spread out 11 to the hectare, and to be fair, we've got grass at 11 to the hectare, but, you know, wouldn't like to see the stocking rate it probably should run. We sort of dropped off. When I say drop the stocking rate, I guess we've switched it around and put some more cattle on, so we've still got a lot of cattle on fodder beet at the moment. And then spread the ewes out a bit more far and wide. But, yeah, I suppose when these cattle come off, we'll either have to box everything up or sell something or, yeah, do what we can do. But anyway, it's what's out there, and I suppose it's just part of being a farmer. But yeah, no, it does get a bit testing when you've got a year's hard work and you're in the mud. I know that much.
2: You'll be right in the guts of lambing too, I'd imagine.
18: Yeah, we're sort of just about finished at Tapanui and then just starting up at Moa Flat, so it's been wet. That's what we say. We've had that snow early on, that was a bit frustrating, and yeah, it looks like there's not much in the forecast coming forward either. It looks like it's a continuation of this sort of weather. So, yep, good old Southland.
2: How far through? What's your lamb drops like so far?
18: Just a lambing when we were down Tapanui, to be fair. It wasn't that pretty, that snow event in those couple of days of rain early on. We lost a lot there. Yeah. I don't think there's going to be any records in Southland this year, put it that way.
2: So, yeah, as far as the cattle, how long they got left on the winter crops, I suppose? Like Peter Allen before explaining deer's a different ball game, they can stay on for quite a long time. As far as the cattle, when are they due to come off?
18: It's about a month, which brings probably comes back to sort of a topic there that I... So we were actually seriously, we were laughing because we were like, oh, geez, how many years of this sort of poor weather, when do you put a shed in and then start lambing inside? And we're, you know, just sort of laughing about it, you know. But we reckon it would cost about $2 million to put enough ewes inside down here to make it worth doing, because obviously, you know, we're not, you don't want to just be a hobby farmer. So about $2 million to put there. And then I was thinking, well, if Chloe and a few of these activists get rid of the winter grazing, the only way you could probably handle the stocking rates, basically feed padding them or putting all your cattle and sheep inside for the winter. And then I was thinking to myself, well, what does that do to food production? And I know that, you know, sort of got quite expensive to eat meat and protein and stuff at the moment. But I was working out, I reckon the food price would have to go up about a third, and that would make it viable. Just because you'd be basically increasing the capital value of your farm by about a third by the time you put all these sheds in and then cut all the feed and then drag it all inside, like those sort of intensive dairy systems. Yeah, so I reckon the lamb price would have to go up a third if we wanted to get rid of intensive winter grazing and go inside and do all that stuff.
2: Okay, so what do you do? We talk about mechanisms when you're on the lambing beat and when the weather's a bit like this. Is there anything you do for the team or yourself just to take your mind off things when you're on the lambing beat? Just something just basic?
18: We probably rely, especially this time of year when everyone's out and about by themselves a lot. We do a lot on, we have a messenger group chat for the farms. And, yeah, it's probably not so much the bad things, but, you know, when you have a wee win or there's a nice, you know, set of twins underneath a tussock or something, yeah, we'll try and get those out onto our group thing because the problem shares the problem halved.
2: Yes.
18: And I know a lot of guys, even that are by themselves, they've sort of got a group that they Snapchat and stuff like that. I think that's important that you keep, you know, putting those things up there and any wee wins. And I know the guys at the moment were calving up on the hill, so we're getting all the fresh calves all get put on the messenger. And, you know, it's quite an exciting time of the year as a farmer because it is all your hard work. And, yeah, it's nice to put it on there and know that there's, everyone's having a look. It keeps you motivated too.
2: For all the keyboard warriors and BS that goes on computers and handheld devices these days, there is an avenue where we can see some positives.
18: Oh, absolutely. Look, I went through those snowstorms and whatever they were, 2010, and
2: yeah,
18: sort of the cell phone technology, of course, it was just a completely different world. But, you know, like, it was isolating. You know, you're out on the beat there by yourself and you go home and have tea and you bug it and come back out and do the same thing the next day. And it is pretty cool with, you know, you can put a bit of a video up or easy to ring someone or, you know, anybody else comment, you know, you can have a comment back again. And I think that's a nice thing when you're rurally and you're in this crap that we're in at the moment. You know, it's nice to be able to send the thing there. Or even, I know I've had a few mates

0: invite you something a bit facetious in there, and you know, it just makes you feel a bit better, doesn't it, when you can share what you're dealing with. And there's always different scales to everyone's problem, isn't there? I mean, I'm sure the All Blacks are probably at the moment having a bit of a debrief after a 3-1 loss to South Africa and probably getting bullied by them a bit, you know. So sheep farming's a bit the same, or dairy farming, like when you get after Christmas or something, you know, when you sit down you've got a bit of a quiet moment, you know. You can always work on how you're going to get better, but yeah, while you're in it, you just got to keep battling through it, don't you?
1: Good on you, James. All the best this afternoon.
0: Cheers, Andy. Yeah, and hope everyone keeps going, and just make sure you stop for a cup of tea and stuff. You know, you just got to keep your body good so you can keep, you know, saving the animals, really.
1: James Edgar of Moa Flat. And just on that as well, South Mineral Support Trust, their Brunch on Us events continue. Today was at Clifton, tomorrow Mosburn at the rugby club, at the community hall there. What else we got? Next week, Willow Bank, Waikaya and Dipton. So Brunch on Us, thanks to the South Mineral Support Trust. Check out their social pages for more details. Anna Ramsey's up next from Dairy NZ.
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1: Luke Combs is the artist for a Wednesday. That one is a collaboration with Ed Sheeran called Life Goes On. You're listening to The Muster as we catch up with Anna Ramsey of Dairy NZ. Anna, good afternoon.
9: Hi, Andy. How are you getting on?
1: Yeah, not too bad, although the season outside is an interesting one to say the least, eh?
9: Oh, it's bloody endless, this rain. The last 3 days were all right and got a bit dry and done, but yeah, today's just taken us right back to where we were, unfortunately.
1: Pasture management, how are people coping at the moment with the way the feed is?
9: Yeah, from being out and about and chatting to farmers, there's a huge amount of worry and stress around this. Speaking to some farmers last week, some of them are already onto their second round of grazing, which is like about 14 days, if not more, earlier than normal. And obviously the use of supplementary feed is way up as well. So, yeah, spring rotation planners and feed budgets are sort of out the window at the moment, which is, yeah, very

0: worrying for them.
1: So how do you, what do you do to deviate away from the norm when you've got a season this wet?
0: Yeah, it's tricky. And yeah, as I say, it depends what the farms have to allow for these conditions. But yeah, ideally we want to be using the grass because the grass is there, but absolutely minimise time on the paddock to prevent pugging, because obviously that's going to slow down the recovery time. So yeah, ideally getting the cows onto pasture for just the amount of time needed to eat the allocated feed that's there. I mean, they only really need 6 to 8 hours to eat their daily feed allowance. So they can get them on there, and then as soon as they've eaten what's available to them, get them off the paddock. And whether that be in a yard or in a sacrifice paddock is the best case. You know, on-off grazing, absolutely back fencing's essential. So we're not retreading on that same pugged area over and over. And yeah, I mean, I probably shouldn't say this on radio, but really utilise those sacrifice paddocks, because I mean, realistically, they're already thrashed and wrecked, so we may as well keep using them and save the rest of the pastures where possible.
1: As far as calving, I suppose a saving grace, if there is one, is that it's getting well through now, so you can start looking at feed.
0: Exactly, yeah. And I think it's really important to be quite onto it with your supplementary feed allocation. I know farmers are having to use a lot more than probably allocated at the moment. But yeah, really being onto it with how much pasture you've actually got there, and then being very diligent into meeting those deficits with the supplementary feeds to the pretty much exact amount and not going over or under. Because obviously we want the cows fully fed right now, pretty crucial time leading up to mating. And into peak milk as well, but yeah, we want to use the supplementary feed to be pretty exact, which I know most farmers are good at doing, but I guess this year probably more so given the unpredictable El Nino weather front that we've got coming through. We don't know what lies the season ahead, so yeah, just being very cautious with the extra feed.
1: As far as baleage levels, silage levels, etc. after winter, is there much in reserve, do you know?
0: It sounds like there's plenty on hand, given that the last season was pretty good. You know, we had pretty good consistent rainfall over the summer. Plenty of farmers have got some on hand. So, yeah, but we just want to be careful with that, given that we don't know what our supplies are going to be like for this summer.
1: It's just one of those seasons where you just got to think outside the square if need be, I suppose, Anna. That's just reality of the situation.
0: It is, yeah. And I do really encourage farmers to reach out and speak about it, because although it's a shit situation to be in for everyone, you know, talking about it does help. And we do have discussion groups coming up, so I would really encourage people to come along and you know, chat to people, chat to their neighbours, and yeah, bounce ideas off each other.
1: That's the big one. Just keep talking to people. Don't pigeonhole yourself into a corner.
0: Exactly, yeah. A lot of people just wear it on the shoulders, and, you know, I think Kiwis especially, they just say it is what it is, but it's good to speak about it, and yeah, and especially check in on the rest of your team as well, because I know the decision makers, there's a lot of stress on you, but the team also takes a bit of a hit as well, because getting out there in the rain every day gets a bit relentless.
1: Yeah, well said, Anna. Thanks for your time as always.
0: Yep, thanks.
1: Anna Ramsey of Dairy NZ, like she said, our supplement levels and the likes, it's just wet out there, looking at a plan as you're trying to look at feed levels heading into springtime. It's a spring, but it's a water spring. Murray Coburn's up next from Mainland Minerals. Sing like
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3: Welcome back to the Muster. Murray Coburn of Mainland Minerals joins us in studio on a hump day. G'day, Murray.
4: G'day, Andy. How are you today, mate?
3: Yeah, good. Good. Yourself, how have things been?
4: Yeah, pretty good, really. We're just getting through this wetter period after some lovely few days. It's pretty easy to forget those good days, isn't it? But no, we're going well here. We've just been flat out getting ready for spring and been kicking into it with the fert side of things, and particularly with the trucks, but more up through Central Otago, and of course a bit of early stuff before it got too wet. So yeah, no, going well.
3: So your focus at the moment, just planning for spring?
4: Yeah, we're just getting out, planning with clients, getting the soil tests, making sure we're all up to date, understanding what the issues are before we start putting fert recs together, because the last thing I do is blindly put together plans. We're always very detailed at Mainland, understanding first and then putting together good sound recommendations that fit within budgets, and that's the key.
3: It would have been a good year, or it is a good year to put on ferret too, with the prices the way they've been for stock.
4: Well, absolutely, although it has been a bit niggly with nitrogen and sulfur getting quite expensive. But other prices have held pretty good, but definitely the incomes for the farmers are much better over the last couple of years, so that's been great. And particularly sheep and beef, I was getting... playing catch up, which has been great, and the dairy guys just business as usual, doing very well.
3: Supply chains, are you seeing issues there?
4: Yeah, we've had a couple of issues, but we've managed to get through it. We've managed to secure all our fert. So it's just in the background. It's tricky, but we've managed to get through well and secure all our supplies.
3: It's the middle of September. It's damp out there. Calving and lambing are in full motion. But like I said yesterday, talking to a couple of people, they took the opportunity to put some fert on. It's just that time of year.
4: Yeah, just there's a bit of pressure on feed at the moment, depending on which areas we're talking about. But, I was just looking at the rainfall side of it. We're double the average just in Gore here for August, and we're 50% more in June, July. So that late June, we got very wet. It's putting a bit of, I suppose we had good growth through the winter compared to normal, but with a wee bit warmer conditions. But now we're getting on top of that feed. So it's just looking at your feed wedge ahead, and then strategically getting ahead of that feed. And we have things like the Ignite N, where you've got some quick and slow release nitrogen and sulfur. We've got our fine particle fertiliser, we're putting the nitrogen as well if necessary. So just looking at those options and considering what's the smartest way to get that tucker ahead of you.
3: Do all cockies do soil testing? Is that a given?
4: I wouldn't say it's a given. All Mainland clients do. Yeah, it's amazing. You do come across guys that are just like, no, I just put on my solids. But uh, But no, people, I think the particularly the younger generation coming through see the value in getting the soil tests, and the very good farmers do see the value in soil tests and understanding different areas of their place, whether they're doing cut and carry or different soil types, understanding what the general properties of those soils are, and also looking at the physical and the biological side of things as well, to try to get things so we're reusing nutrient smarter within the soil. So we're trying to look at what I call the three spheres. So you got your chemical nutrient side of it, what's in the pantry, look at the major nutrients and trace minerals, and then we're looking at the biological. You know, how well are those little guys that are in there? How are they feeding through? Activating the existing locked up nutrient and getting that back to the plant and up into the animal, and then physical side of things, sort of compaction, aeration side of things, how do you get the hold on to moisture longer in the drier conditions, how do you let that moisture go when it's wetter? So there's different ways to look at it there.
3: Fine particle as opposed to granular, what do people seem to prefer? I suppose horses for courses.
4: Yeah, it is horses for courses. It's look, if you've got the rough rule of thumb that I use is if you've got decent phosphorus levels, sort of in the okay to high levels, and if you haven't got very low potassium, like cut and carry areas, then they're great for the fine particle side of it to refine and get it get your soils functioning better, and also to get your animals performing better on top, so more meat weight out the gate or more milk in the vat. So, but if you've got particularly low phosphorus levels, then it's a granular situation. If you're doing cropping, it's a granular situation. But when it comes to young grasses, mixed age pastures, then the fine particle fertilizer has many, many more benefits with the biological side of it, getting things cycling better, getting your soil structure aeration side of it going better long term, and helps with the dry hold on longer, and helps let more moisture go, helps with the animal health on top as well. There's many, many benefits of the fine particle, but they work together. So it's the granular and the fine particle together. That's where I found the gold long term, not just fine particle only or not just granular only. It's the two that work really well together.
3: As far as cultivation, won't be this week for sure, but it won't be too far away as well. What do people need to keep in the back of their minds?
4: Yeah, well, cultivation is get your soil testing done so you know what you're dealing with. What are the limiting factors? What do you need to try to lift through that cycle before you go back into young grass? How are you going to get better crops, more yield? So you're looking at the phosphorus, potassium, your boron side of things, your nitrogen feeding it on the way through. There can be other things like some manganese and magnesium side of things, depending on what your soils are like. You want to make sure that you're looking at your aeration side of it as well if you've got compaction issues, particularly your dairy farmer side of things or heavy animals on top. So get your drainage side of it. Sort of soil science 101 is make sure that you've got paddocks well drained, get your mould ploughing done if you can, if you've got that sort of soil, get your aeration done, put your overflow in if you can, get the moisture out of it, and then get the fert right, get your good agronomy on top, and you'll be racing.
3: And you've got a couple of recent additions to your team.
4: Yeah. So we got, and I think I might have spoken about it last time, but we've got James Merchant, who's you'll see poking around. He's based out of Balfour there, and he's a good operator over many years working on a farm out, managing a farm out of Balfour. And so he's got his training wheels on at the moment, but he's got a hell of a lot of good experience to help. I'm helping him out. And then we've got Becky Rickard, who's up in Central Otago, based out of Little Valley Station, back of Alexandra there. And so she's stepping into Gavin Keith's shoes up there, and he's helping her out at the moment. So, you'll see a couple of faces out there. Got some new mainland utes around, you'll see as well. They're looking pretty sharp. And then we're also trying to get our new website up and going, so you'll see that soon as well, and our socials are going pretty good too.
3: Your mug's all over Facebook at the moment.
4: Oh yeah, no, well, that's one of these things you got to do, Andy.
3: Yeah.
4: It's probably not my cup of tea, but it's the way of the world, isn't it?
3: Oh, it comes across really well, though. Give yourself a bit of credit there.
4: Yeah, well, we're doing it, and it seems to be going pretty good. So, it's incredible how far your sort of reach can be, not just throughout Southland Otago, but I mean, it just seems to be going further, so it's sort of creating a life of its own. It's quite amazing.
3: All right, Mainland Minerals Murray, how do people get in touch?
4: Best way is probably just the website with mainlandminerals.com or on the socials, of course. And if you want to get on the old phone, the 03-208-3004.
3: Good on you, Murray. Thanks for joining us.
4: Good on you, Andy. Thank you.
3: Murray Coburn of Mainland Minerals. Great to catch up with the team, as we do. You're on the muster up next. Stags coach Scott Ead after that big win at the weekend against Bop.
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12: So I remember when we were driving in your car, speed so fast to feel like I was drunk.
3: This is the muster on Hokanui. Scott Ead is the coach of the Southland Stags, and it's fair to say a win puts a spring in the step, not just for fans, but for the coaching staff as much as the players. 43-12 doing the business over Bay of Plenty on Sunday evening. Scott, good afternoon. What a difference a win makes, eh?
13: Afternoon, Andy. Yeah, it definitely makes the day after feel a wee bit better when you wake up, doesn't it? So I was stoked for, especially stoked for our players and the fans. It's been a sort of a disappointing couple of weeks there, but we managed to put it together, especially in that sort of middle part of the second half where we beat ourselves down. So yeah, we got that right and we got the reward. So it was pleasing to do it in the 1970s. I guess the group were catching up as well, so that made it, I guess, even more special having them in attendance.
3: Did the team draw inspiration from those guys being around?
13: Yeah, that was definitely part of it. We've had a bit of, theme, say, this year around embracing the Southland jersey, and we've sort of looked into a different sort of past team each week around who we're playing and whatnot. So this week was around 70s, in particular our 77 team, who actually beat Bay of Plenty for the first time, so we dug into a bit of that, and then we had a few along at our captain's run, which was really cool, and Stephen Pakeri gave out the jerseys, and yeah, then we like having Lynn Booth in the shoes afterwards with his son, that was pretty special. So no, he definitely made a point of exploring into our boys' understanding around the history of the South of Jersey and who and what's gone before and the influence of that. So it was good to, get a good performance out aligned with that.
3: The most pleasing aspect of the performance from a fan's perspective, I suppose, is they didn't fade away over that final 25-30 minutes.
13: Yeah, it was something we dug into a bit during the season, and then especially after after the week before. So there was a bit put on the players around where we need to be mentally and that sort of space. And I thought the guys had come on did a really good job. And it was still a tight game there with 25 to go, 17-12. We're in a little bit of the wind, and but we built a lot of pressure through our defence and some of our efforts around it kept chasing in, and we got the reward of that really in the last sort of 20 minutes, which was really pleasing. So,
3: a real key thing as well is the younger generation, and then Jimmy Taylor, Mika Muliaina, and Gregor Rutledge, third generation Stag. I mean, having those young guys in there, they went pretty good.
13: Yeah, they're just getting better and better every week, aren't they? Especially Jimmy and Mika. Mika's second season, but he's still only 19. And Jimmy's just getting better every time he plays. And then Gregor, I was stoked with Gregor. He's had a really challenging sort of 3 months, still trying to fulfill his study commitments around his health sites and physio school. And we gave him an opportunity, and he trained really well, and he was just everywhere. The try was really just a great reward for the work that he put in. So three good Southland lads who are, I guess, just at the start of their journey in our jersey. So it's really pretty pleasing.
3: Throw Woody Kirkwood into that mix as well. The big man went good.
13: Yeah, he always goes good, Woody. And I was just so happy for him after his last 2 years, two ACLs. I'm playing for the Stags, and a lot of guys would just throw it in, but not Woody. And he trained with our academy performance group all year, and I knew he was ready. We just needed to get him through. He'd had a couple of delays around coming back, and he got through a game or two for country, and we had him in training for a bit, and he took his opportunity, and spoke for him and his family how he got out there and came off the field after a Stags game being healthy. So that was awesome to see.
3: Scott, it's interesting to watch North Harbour and their renaissance this year, given they've stuck with a lot of the same squad from last year, picked purely on local players. Do you think there's something Southland could initiate down the line, perhaps go back to that locals theory like Harbour?
13: We're definitely trying to build, I guess, a local core of our team. The challenge for us, Andy, and been the challenge for years, is around our pool of population and our pool of players locally that are here. We want to encourage as many as we can getting into full-time professional environments, which we had a number of that this year. My goal as head coach is to have as many Southlanders playing, and if that's some of them in super teams or some of them in our academy or some of them local, then for me that's the most important thing. Guys have got a real care for the jersey. So guys have just talked about Mika, Woody, Gregor, Jimmy, like those, Jack Palo, Woody. Those guys are all examples of that, and we're always going to have to get some guys in, and like a guy like Mitch Dunshay, he's not a Southlander, and he's been huge for our team the past 3 years, and especially this year. So it's just getting that balance right. It's definitely something we're wanting to grow and promote, and we've had 8 or 9 academy players play this year, many of whom are locals, so it's definitely a thing that we want to and need to build over the next couple of years.
3: If the quarters look like a foregone conclusion, is there a bit of a tendency perhaps to throw a couple more academy players in there and see how they fare and plan for the future?
13: Yes and no, mate. We still got to, we still want to be in the present and do a job now, because as we've talked about last week, it was 40% of the season remaining. This week it's 30, so it's still, like 3 games is a long time, as we all know in rugby. So still a here and now focus. When we get to the last game or two, we'll see where we land. But probably the most healthy we've been in terms of our squad roster as well this year. Like early in the season, we were a bit depleted, especially in the back stop. So, we're actually in a pretty good space right at the moment.
3: Hey, good on you, Scott. I'll let you carry on. Thanks as always for your time. And Taranaki this weekend, the Naki, that's always a big game, eh?
13: Yeah, for sure. We're looking forward to it. It's going to be a big one. Cheers, mate.
7: Laugh out loud with Ag Proud, because life on the land can be a laughing matter. 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
3: One day, Peter the Pig found a piece of bacon on the ground and decided to taste it. He was shocked by how delicious it was, and soon he began seeking out and eating bacon whenever he could. Naturally, the other pigs were deeply disturbed by Peter's strange behaviour. They went to Farmer Brown and asked for help. Bring Peter to me, Father Brown said. Farmer Brown. I'll give him some intensive counselling. So Peter went off with Farmer Brown. A week later, the pigs went up to the farmhouse to see how Peter's treatment was going. Farmer Brown opened the door casually, munching on a piece of bacon. Don't worry about Peter, he said. I've cured him. That's us for the afternoon. The podcast will be up shortly, thanks to iHeartRadio. I'm Andy Muir. 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Stay dry. See you tomorrow, 1 o'clock.
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26: In this update, the Trade Minister says the benefits of our free trade agreement with India will be significant and immediate. Despite strong opposition from New Zealand First, it's passed its third and final vote in Parliament, 93 votes to 29. It'll take effect once ratification procedures are completed in both countries. Trade Minister Todd McClay says it can't come soon enough.
27: New Zealand apple exporters will be able to export 32,500 tonnes next season, increasing to 35,000 tonnes if we can get the agreement ratified this year.
26: The government's confirmed its new regime of levies on new developments, so ratepayers won't have to subsidise them. Here's political reporter Ethan Griffiths.
28: Existing development contributions paid by developers to cover infrastructure like pipes will be replaced with a new levy system by 2030. Housing Minister Chris Bishop says not enough is collected from developers, leaving councils and therefore ratepayers footing the rest of the bill. He says growth should pay for growth and the new system strikes the right balance.
26: A view Ed Sheeran's dug himself a hole, with rapper Macklemore dropped as his Loop Tour opener for making pro-Palestinian comments on stage. Sheeran's backing band and all other support artists have now quit in solidarity. Sheeran's blamed the decision on the tour promoter.
0: Otago University lecturer Olivier Dutel says Sheeran could have had some influence but chose to cower.
1: It's just about the only thing that he could have done, equivocating in the way that he has, to really damage his brand and his legacy as an artist.
0: A new property model could be taking shape. Christchurch developers M Group are clearing a 1,500 square metre Merivale site for six new homes and offering the current mansion to whomever can move it. Director Sean McCrory says they've been inundated with interest. He says others are now asking them to take away their home.
4: It was an idea we had for a while as an option to buyers who were in these older, cold homes and they were hard to heat. The option was we could come in, develop the site for them, but build something standalone and maybe build a few extra houses on it. So I think that a model that we'll repeat.
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0: In sport, New Zealand Breakers basketball operations manager Dylan Boucher is gutted for import guard Josiah Jordan-James, who will miss serious early season time. The guard has torn his left hamstring. It'll be re-evaluated in 4 to 6 weeks. Boucher says James has been preparing brilliantly, but they'll have to move forward ahead of Sunday's season opener against Illawarra.
11: We'll find solutions, but for him personally, you know, it's a big blow for someone who came in and was playing good basketball as well and someone who was going to play a key piece for us.
0: Kenya is certain it can successfully host the 2029 World Athletics Championships. Nairobi will become the first ever African host of the event. Kenyan President William Ruto insists they now have the infrastructure. That is sport.
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16: Weather watch 24/7 at the marine forecast for sea area Fofo, southwest 15 knots, easing to variable 10 knots late this evening, with a southwest swell rising to 3 metres. Outlook for tomorrow, southwest 15 knots, rising to 25 knots in the morning. And a Met Service forecast for Southland for the rest of today, a few showers with southwesterlies dropping to a low of 3 degrees tonight. Tomorrow, showers possibly heavy and thundery for a time in the afternoon, with westerlies strong in the afternoon. Tomorrow's high 11. Friday showers turning to rain in the morning and afternoon with a high of 13.
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Yeah, Shabuzi down there at the old TNC. Peter Mack, Southland Takanui, how are we doing this afternoon? It's a Kiwi classic now from Jordan Luck and the Dance Exponents.

0: Southland talking to you, Peter Mack at the helm till 6. Rain and Keating, life's a roller coaster, ups and downs. You just got to ride it. Rain today, possibly quite heavy at times, easing, though through the afternoon, and 12 is the top, you reckon? Don't know about that. It's feeling nothing like that at the moment. Down to 3 overnight. All right. In fact, to be honest, it feels like colder than that right now. The odd shower tomorrow, clearing to fine through the morning, then returning for a time in the afternoon, 11. That's the Thursday outlook. Friday's looking wet with a few showers turning to rain for a time in the morning and afternoon, 13. Saturday, showers, some heavy from the afternoon, 14. Sunday, showers clearing to partly cloudy in the afternoon, 11. Monday, showers, some possibly heavy, 16. And showers with westerlies and 10. Jeez! That's a lot of wet, isn't it?
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0: Olivia Dean, Southland Talking to Peter Mac and John Farnham, and that is Freedom. Hey, how are you going with your maintaining your, you know, online security? I got a thing addressed to me yesterday, and it was used my name and everything, and it was from some bloke that I don't normally have much to do with, but there was a message with it, didn't quite read right, and I just deleted it. I thought it looked like a bit of a spammy thing. But one of the things that I've learned lately is that, you know, where you used to be able to tell quite readily by the language that was used and the poor grammar and all that sort of stuff, now with AI really ramping up the game, they can get into all sorts of information and stuff can seem very legitimate. It can seem like it's coming from somebody that you know quite well. And the dealers apparently don't ever just blindly reply to stuff like that. If you've got a feeling about it, or something just doesn't look quite right about it, or it seems overly familiar, but, you know, almost legit, but you've just got that nagging down, go and contact the person it's supposed to be from independently, not by replying on that email, but by going through another channel to see if it was actually them, because you don't want to be clicking on anything that's too dodgy and compromising your online security. But that's the big thing now, of course, with the AI revolution here. The AI horse has well and truly bolted, and people without any scruples will continue to develop all the means within their power to get inside your personal space and do not nice things. So there we go. Hope that might be something to think about this afternoon. Duran Duran, Op Shop and Sienna Spiro when we come back. This is Hokanui.
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0: 'Tis nearly 3 o'clock, Peter Mack. How are we doing? The Savo. It's Wednesday afternoon across Southland. Trust all is well. Some parts of the South Island getting a good old dusting of snow again. It's due to kick in sort of like later this afternoon into early this evening in places like the Lindis and the Crown Range and in Mackenzie Country. There's quite a bit of snow actually on the way. Good top-up for the ski fields, do you reckon? Anyway, we'll check out our own weather for tomorrow. And to be honest, for the next week, it's a bit blim and patchy, to be honest. But we'll do that when we come back after news and sport next at 3. Southland's Hokanui.
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12: In this update, Housing Minister Chris Bishop says ratepayers should be thrilled with a new development levy system, which should mean less costs for councils. It will allow councils to claw greater contribution from developers to pay for the costs of roads and pipes. He says the current system often means councils aren't being paid the full cost of infrastructure, leaving ratepayers cross-subsidising new developments. Bishop says growth should pay for growth.
13: This is about fixing the system for the future so that over time, once the system beds in and the new planning system, we better recover the cost of growth from infrastructure.
12: Nicola Willis says splitting foodstuffs makes much more sense than doing it to Woolworths' Kiwi operations, as her party looks to forcibly create a third player. National's campaigning on splitting foodstuffs into two, subject to Commerce Commission opinion. It would give us three major players, New World and Foursquare as one, Pack and Save and Woolworths. Willis says splitting up Woolworths didn't stack up.
14: With the Woolworths structure, you would have to create an entirely new business that doesn't exist today, whereas in foodstuffs, you already have a Pack and Save business, you already have a New World and Foursquare business.
12: Labor says courts could use two tests to determine whether a company is price gouging. If elected, it'll introduce rules for the companies selling essentials like food, power, fuel and banking. Consumer Affairs spokesperson Arena Williams says one test is whether prices are far above the cost for a company to supply a product for a long period. She says the second is whether prices are well over expected within a competitive market and customers can't easily switch.
15: A one-off price gouge isn't gouging, seasonal adjustments aren't price gouging, and a business's passing on genuine cost increases isn't gouging.
12: That's news.
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18: Hokanui Sport.
12: In sport, the New Zealand Breakers have shoulder-tapped tall black Mojave King as an emergency replacement ahead of Sunday's ANBL opener against Illawarra. In Port Gardner side, Jordan James has been ruled out for at least a month with a torn left hamstring. Charlize Leger-Walker's in the mix for the WNBA's end-of-season awards. The Connecticut Sun Guard is tipped to be included in the league's all-rookie team, despite her side already having been eliminated from finals basketball. And second rower Kurt Capewell believes the Warriors will spring back to life in Sunday's second chance NRL finals encounter, given the resilience they've forged through overcoming adversity all season. And that is sport. I'm Raylene Ramsey.
18: Hokanui, home of Southland's best music mix. 94.8, 90.4 and everywhere on iHeartRadio. 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
19: Weather watch 24/7 at the marine forecast for sea area Fofo, southwest 15 knots, easing to variable 10 knots late this evening, with the southwest swell rising to 3 metres. Outlook for tomorrow, southwest 15 knots, rising to 25 knots in the morning. And a Met Service forecast for Southland for the rest of today, a few showers with southwesterlies dropping to a low of 3 degrees tonight. Tomorrow, showers possibly heavy and thundery for a time in the afternoon, with westerlies strong in the afternoon. Tomorrow's high 11. Friday, showers turning to rain in the morning and afternoon with a high of 13.
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is Hockaday across the heartland. Imagine you're a dog walker. That's a popular vocation these days. Imagine you're a dog walker in Auckland and you took, you know, about eight dogs on a leash up to One Tree Hill. By the time they got to the top where the tree is, they'd all be wanting to go wheeze, and there'd be quite a queue for that tree, wouldn't there? One Tree Hill. I wonder if they've ever considered planting a few extra trees just to help out in that particular front. Just a thought. I often have these sorts of thoughts, disturbingly. This is Kaitaere. Lay your head. It's Hockaday.

0: This is Hocking Away across the heartland with Pete and role model Sally. When the wine runs out, go out for more. Creed and Coterie in there too. Lay your head. We've got some snow appearing around the Lakes region, Central Otago and general Alpine areas. And it's kicking in generally from about 6 o'clock tonight, and various snow watches underway. It's going to bring some snow to the Lindis and to the Crown Range and places like that. Should give our ski fields a bit of a top up in the south as well. Back shortly with the B-52s and Ray, this is Hokanui.
1: Yep, that's another Wilson contracting truck out of Waimatua. 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

0: Somebody I used to know, it's Gauthier Kimbra and Journey ahead of that. This is Southland's Hokanui with Peter Mack. And if you've been thinking things have been a bit wet, you're not wrong. After a bit of a dry start to the year, Southland has just recorded its wettest winter since 1980. Crikey, 46 years. And the second wettest winter since the rainfall records began. That was back in 1970. Only go back that far. Interesting. Environment Southland says winter rainfall was 33% above average, with particularly wet conditions arriving from late June onwards. And despite the challenging season, though, council staff say that farmers have largely done an excellent job managing winter grazing and protecting waterways, soil and livestock through careful planning. So well done, farmers. We are back after this very short break with Jimmy Eat World Samba and Classic Genesis. Southland's Hokanui.
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0: South on Takanui with Peter Mack. News and sport not too far away, and there's some snow on the way for parts of the south, and we'll take a look at where that is expected to land in the next few hours when we come back after news and sport next at 4.
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3: In this update, the Housing Minister says his new development levy scheme doesn't breach National's pledge to have no new taxes because a levy isn't one. Chris Bishop's unveiled the scheme today to make developers contribute more to the road and piping costs for their new dwellings. He says many councils currently have to foot much of the expense, and legislation will pass late next year if the coalition's re-elected. Bishop denies it breaks a promise.
4: Well, it's not a tax. These are a one-off upfront charge, and they replace an existing system called development contributions.
3: A demand for the next government to settle care and support worker pay equity claims within its first 100 days. The Public Service Associations released a report in Parliament today highlighting the impacts of last year's amended Equal Pay Act. It wants the changes repealed and reviving unsettled claims an immediate post-election priority. National Secretary Fleur Fitzsimon says this is achievable with much work already done.
5: Now we need to see the finances put in place and the political will to deliver pay equity for care and support workers urgently. They've waited too long.
3: Labor says businesses need to price sharply or risk a penalty. If elected, the party will introduce price gouging rules for big companies, providing things like food, power, fuel and banking. It would establish a legal test for excessive prices and give the Commerce Commission powers to investigate. Consumer Affairs Arena Williams says companies will have to stop making the essentials so expensive or face the consequences.
6: If a court finds a company has been gouging, it pays a penalty and hands back every dollar that the price gouging has been charged to customers and they've been overcharged.
3: And that's news.
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3: In sport, second rower Kurt Capewell is certain the Warriors will spring back to life in their second chance NRL finals encounter. Capewell believes the evidence proves the Waz will deliver a response in Sunday's knockout fixture with Newcastle.
9: We've had to overcome adversity throughout the season. You know, we've had games where we haven't played well and we've lost. And the bounce back after that's been really good. So I'll look at that to get my confidence.
3: The New Zealand Breakers have called up Tall Black Mojave King as an emergency replacement for injured import Josiah Jordan-James ahead of Sunday's ANBL opener against Illawarra. A new American signing Bryce Duke believes he'll bring creativity and grit to the Wellington Phoenix lineup for the upcoming A-League football season. That is sport.
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10: Weather watch 24/7 at the marine forecast for sea area Fofo, southwest 15 knots, easing to variable 10 knots late this evening, with a southwest swell rising to 3 metres. Outlook for tomorrow, southwest 15 knots, rising to 25 knots in the morning. And a Met Service forecast for Southland for the rest of today, a few showers with southwesterlies dropping to a low of 3 degrees tonight. Tomorrow, showers possibly heavy and thundery for a time in the afternoon, with westerlies strong in the afternoon. Tomorrow, high 11. Friday showers turning to rain in the morning and afternoon with a high of 13.
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This is Okanui, Peter Mack with Ella Langley. Ella Langley has matched one of music's biggest records with her other big hit that we're playing, Choose in Texas. That has spent a 22nd week at number one on the Billboard Hot 100. She is hotter than Texas. That is Ella Langley there with her other hit, Be Her. Peter Mack on your Wednesday Arvo with Dire Straits.

0: Granite House, fall at your feet, Peter Mac. This is Hokanui across the heartland. What's going on at the Reserve Bank? Of course, we've got the new governor, Anna Brennan, who seems to have been doing a pretty reasonable sort of a job. But the woman who is her deputy, the Reserve Bank Assistant Governor, Karen Silk, is going to be stepping down from her role well before her term is supposed to end. Her five-year term on the committee was due to end in mid-May next year, but she's now going in December. So I don't know whether there's anything to be read into that. She's been paid tribute to by the governor and thanked for her great work so far. But behind the scenes, who knows what's going on? Or is she just, as they say, with big inverted commas, going to spend more time with her family?
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0: American Girls, Harry Styles, Matchbox 20 and Unwell. How much is too much? This is Haka Nui. I'm Peter Mac. And I see that so-called popular American food chains Auntie Anne's and Carvel are going to be opening their first New Zealand stores later this month in this country. I've never heard. Have you ever heard of Auntie Anne's or Carvel? I've never heard of them. We've got a lot. I mean, it was very exciting when we got KFC. Then Macca's came along. Then we got all these other things. There's millions of them around. And now we've got these other ones. The flagship stores for this new chain are going to be opening in Auckland at Westfield and Newmarket later this month, 26th of September. And the franchise rights for New Zealand have been acquired by a guy called Kathan Parikh, and he secured them from global owners Go-To Foods International. So Westfield Newmarket is the location of the first New Zealand Cinnabon store, so it makes sense for the first Auntie Anne's and Carvel store to be there too, according to this man who has secured the franchise rights. So is it going to be just a sort of a one-off up there, or will we see a string of Auntie Anne's and Carvel throughout the country in due course?
1: Haka Nui Community Notices.
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0: Across southland Whanganui, Peter Mac, and some snow on the way around the lakes area and around the Mackenzie country. We've got the Lindis and the Haast and the Crown Range all due to get quite a bit of snow overnight tonight as that big winter front comes through. It should all be gone, though, by, you know, into tomorrow morning. We'll check what things are doing around these parts after news and sport next at 5. Whanganui.
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3: In this update, a fire and emergency apology over delays getting new fire trucks. A just released Select Committee report makes a raft of recommendations on better procurement, a review of the agency's board and a record of when appliances are unavailable. Senior political reporter Azaria Howell has the findings.
4: The report says replacement plans for trucks are well behind and have been poorly managed. A fire and emergency spokesperson says firefighters and communities are entitled to expect better. It's also saying sorry for inaccurate and untimely information given to the hearing, which the committee says gave the perception of hiding the truth.
3: Labor says New Zealand should follow the lead of countries cracking down on price gouging. If elected, the party's promising to make it illegal for large companies with substantial market power to overcharge for essential goods and services. Labor says it'll establish a legal test for courts. Consumer Affairs spokesperson Arena Williams says the law can be applied just as it is in Australia.
5: The Australians are already experiencing change in their market because on day one, when their law came in, supermarkets were on notice that it is not profitable to price gouge anymore.
3: National supermarket policy is striking a chord with Winston Peters. The NZ First leader was asked for his response to the party campaigning on breaking up foodstuffs.
6: There's been so much imitation of policy going on. I'm going to play you this song.
3: Peters has called National Copy Nats for its plan to separate Pack and Save from New World and Foursquare, creating three major players. Leader Chris Luxon says it's important to take the issue seriously.
7: I just think it's great that there's political consensus around wanting to do something in the supermarket sector.
3: That's news.
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3: In sport, Warriors second rower Kurt Capewell is forcing himself to focus on his better nature ahead of Sunday's must-win clash with Newcastle. The veteran earned 10 minutes in the sin bin in the loss to the Dolphins for his push-and-shove reaction to Jackson Ford being upended. Capewell admits it was pretty stupid.
10: I pride myself on being able to handle my emotions on the field and being cool, calm, headed for the team, and I'd rather just next time go and make sure I pick Jacko up off the ground.
3: Auckland FC have signed former Manchester City Academy footballer Mali Luluai to an A-League scholarship after a successful trial period. The 19-year-old Kiwi midfielder signed his first professional deal with Burnley in 2023. That is sport. I'm Raylene Ramsey.
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11: Weather watch 24/7 at the marine forecast for sea area Fofo, southwest 15 knots, easing to variable 10 knots late this evening, with a southwest swell rising to 3 metres. Outlook for tomorrow, southwest 15 knots, rising to 25 knots in the morning. And a Met Service forecast for Southland for the rest of today, a few showers with southwesterlies dropping to a low of 3 degrees tonight. Tomorrow, showers possibly heavy and thundery for a time in the afternoon, with westerlies strong in the afternoon. Tomorrow's high 11. Friday showers turning to rain in the morning and afternoon with a high of 13.
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Yes, Harkinoe with the man with all the talent. He got the big dice, Stan Walker, and Give. Also ahead of that, Natalie Imbruglia. She was Torn. Got us underway on the head home out tonight, 5 o'clock. Peter Mack with Don Henley and Stevie Nicks.

0: Southland Tokanui, John Mayer, Peter Mac tonight. Now, the students at Marua Way Junior Campus, they've been pretty nose to the grindstone, hard at work preparing for next week's market day. So tomorrow on The Breakfast Show with Chitty, we'll be finding out what they've been creating, what visitors, that's you and me, can expect on the day, and how the project has helped these young entrepreneurs develop business skills and have a bit of fun, a few laughs along the way. That's tomorrow morning on The Breakfast with Chitty here, Southland Tokanui.
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0: Southland's Hokanui, Peter Mac and Taylor Swift with the Mutton Birds and Anchor Me in there as well. So the snows are coming out of some parts of the South Island. In fact, there's a warning out for Central Otago, Queenstown Lakes and the Mackenzie Basin, and it kicks in from, it's kicked in at 4 o'clock this afternoon, actually. Goes through till 2 o'clock tomorrow morning with periods of heavy snow developing in Otago and the Mackenzie Basin from this evening, and snowfall amounts may approach warning criteria. Jeepers. Oh, that's above 600 metres. The Lindis expecting snow, the Haast expecting snow, and also the Crown Range expecting a good amount of snow as well. So we might be only a week and a bit away from daylight saving, but we're still getting the winter thing happening.
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0: Southland Takanui, Peter Mack, on the show with Chitty tomorrow morning. We're going to be talking about keeping yourself safe when it comes to banking, and SBS Group CEO Mark McLean will be catching up with Chitty. We'll be talking about digital banking, how to be confident with digital banking, and why keeping your contact details up to date is one of the simplest ways to protect yourself. All that and other handy tips when it comes to your finances and keeping your accounts secure when Chitty comes back tomorrow morning to get you going for your Thursday. Me, Peter Mack, out of here. Look forward to catching up tomorrow sometime after 2.
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9: In this update, a law expert says the family courts dismissed warnings before, like those raised about the Marukopa children. An inquiry's laid bare failures by police in Oranga Tamariki before and during the four-year search for fugitive Tom Phillips and his children. Their mother repeatedly expressed fears before Phillips went on the run with them a second time, but OT assured the court they were fine in his care. Auckland University Associate Professor Carrie Leonetti says such failures are well established.
10: Almost nothing stops fathers from having extensive unsupervised access to their children, mental health conditions, substance abuse issues, histories of violence.
9: An expert says breaking up foodstuffs wouldn't be the Commerce Commission's first rodeo. National's campaigning on creating three big supermarket players, Pack and Save, New World and Foursquare and Woolworths. It would pass legislation in its first 100 days, giving the Comm 6 months to decide if it'll work. Grocery policy expert Ernie Newman says it would be a big job, but not impossible.
11: It's no more complicated than telecom was back in the day, and that was a highly successful breakup that took an industry where there was no competition, and it turned out to be the best thing for New Zealand consumers.
9: The Housing Minister says his new development levy scheme doesn't breach National's pledge to have no new taxes because a levy isn't one. Chris Bishop's unveiled the scheme to make developers contribute more to the road and piping costs for their new houses. Bishop says many councils currently have to foot much of the expense, and legislation will pass late next year if the coalition's re-elected. The CEO of OpenAI, which created ChatGPT, says the world should trust tech firms to do the right thing. Sam Altman says the speed of progress is scary, but he's confident safety measures will stay ahead of AI capabilities and companies will do the right thing. That's news.
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9: In sport, New Wellington Phoenix signing Bryce Duke has no issues being crowned an early fan favourite before his arrival. The 25-year-old American midfielder with more than 150 MLS games joins from San Diego FC. The newly adopted Duke of Wellington wants to copy his famous namesake by battling for the club and its faithful fans.
15: Playing good football, the fans want to enjoy and watch. Also just reconnect with the community, reconnect with the fans, because we had a conversation on how important the fan base is, because they're basically a 12th guy for us.
9: Auckland FC have signed league royalty to an A-League scholarship, recruiting former Manchester City Academy footballer Mali Luluai, whose dad played more than 300 matches in the NRL and UK Super League. That's sport.
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16: Weather watch 24/7 at the marine forecast for sea area Fofo, southwest 15 knots, easing to variable 10 knots late this evening, with a southwest swell rising to 3 metres. Outlook for tomorrow, southwest 15 knots, rising to 25 knots in the morning. And a Met Service forecast for Southland for the rest of today, a few showers with southwesterlies dropping to a low of 3 degrees tonight. Tomorrow, showers possibly heavy and thundery for a time in the afternoon, with westerlies strong in the afternoon. Tomorrow's high 11. Friday showers turning to rain in the morning and afternoon with a high of 13.
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9: On the farm, the weather can swing faster than an open gate in a nor'wester. 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
7: In this update, Housing Minister Chris Bishop says development levies have been imposed because growth should pay for growth. The government is introducing a system to let councils charge developers for roads and pipes needed for their builds, replacing development contributions. Bishop says under that system, used since 2002, existing ratepayers would have had to contribute $11 billion between 2021 and 2031.
8: Existing ratepayers should not be cross-subsidising housing growth that they don't benefit from.
7: National is campaigning to separate Pack and Save from New World and Four Square to compete with each other and Woolworths. It says it will pass legislation in its first 100 days, giving the Commerce Commission 6 months to decide if a breakup is the best solution. Grocery policy expert Ernie Newman says it would be a big job for the Commission, but not impossible.
9: It's no more complicated than Telecom was back in the day, and that was a highly successful breakup that took an industry where there was no competition, and it turned out to be the best thing for New Zealand consumers.
7: Meanwhile, the Greens are not caught up on calling their proposed government-run supermarket KiwiMart. Two carpety companies making hand sanitizer already use the name, and they've quickly applied for a trademark after the policy announcement. The Greens have mooted a state-owned supermarket with competitive prices. Co-leader Chloe Swarbrick says people care more about lower prices, and there could be a naming competition.
10: We'd ask all New Zealanders to maybe get involved in some fun, and figuring out what the name of their own supermarket would be called.
7: The government says the benefits of the free trade agreement with India will be significant and immediate. It's passed its third and final vote in Parliament and will take effect once ratified. Trade Minister Todd McClay says it can't come soon enough.
11: New Zealand apple exporters will be able to export 32,500 tonnes next season, increasing to 35,000 tonnes if we can get the agreement ratified this year.
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7: In sport, rugby league, second rower Kurt Capewell is certain the Warriors will spring back to life in their second chance finals encounter. Capewell believes the evidence proves the Warriors will deliver a response in Sunday's knockout fixture against Newcastle at Eden Park.
14: We've had to overcome adversity throughout the season. You know, we've had games where we haven't played well and we've lost, and the bounce back after that's been really good. So I'll look at that to get my confidence.
7: The Warriors smashed the Titans 42-6 early last month, a week after putting up a mere 6 points in a loss to the Bulldogs. In basketball, the Breakers have shoulder-tapped tall black Mojave King as an emergency replacement ahead of Sunday's season opener against Illawarra. Import guard Josiah Jordan-James has been ruled out for at least the first month of the competition with a torn hamstring. The 24-year-old King returns to the Breakers after spending the 2024-25 season at the club and then moving to Greek side Mykonos. And in football, new American signing Bryce Duke believes he'll bring creativity and grit to the Phoenix lineup for the upcoming A-League season after more than 150 Major League Soccer matches. That's sport. I'm Tony Doe.
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16: Weather watch 24/7 at the Marine Forecast for Sea Area Fofo. Southwest 15 knots, easing to variable 10 knots late this evening, with a southwest swell rising to 3 metres. Outlook for tomorrow, southwest 15 knots, rising to 25 knots in the morning. And a Met Service forecast for Southland for the rest of today, a few showers with southwesterlies dropping to a low of 3 degrees tonight. Tomorrow, showers possibly heavy and thundery for a time in the afternoon, with westerlies strong in the afternoon. Tomorrow's high 11. Friday, showers turning to rain in the morning and afternoon with a high of 13.
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Welcome to the Wednesday Night Country Show. You've got Cheryl here, proudly brought to you by Regional Ford. Thank you so much for your support. We're just going to crack right onto the country music. Thanks so much for tuning in. A lovely opener there, of course. Needs no introduction. A bit of Marty Robbins. We're going to carry on with another mighty fine man called Toby Keith and Big Blue Notes. You got the Wednesday Night Country Show.

get you downer, but don't you dare say nothing else bad about her. She's gone. No, no, no, no, don't throw it away, 'cause tonight I might need it. It gets real lonely around here at night sometimes, and I have to reread it. Besides, you can show it to the boys downtown. They won't believe that

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Now I'm gonna wait here a few more minutes, and if it don't come back to me, you guessed it.

0: Joe's feeling a bit down? 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

Welcome back to the Wednesday Night Country Show. That was Beautiful Lady by Patsy Rigger, and that was called up from Jesse, and he wanted to shout that out to Nigel, Patsy, Archie, Frankie, Missy, and Rocky. So there we go. What a great track. Here's a bit of Shenandoah and

Bit of Shenandoah there. It helps if I turn the microphone on, doesn't it? Good one, Cheryl. All right, this is a song going out for Shirley. She asked for some blue Spanish eyes. And I've got the Engelbert Humperdinck version here, Shirley, so I hope you like it. Here we go. A bit of blue Spanish eyes on the Wednesday Night Country Show.

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6: In this update, Housing Minister Chris Bishop says ratepayers should be thrilled with the new development levy regime aiming at reducing costs for councils. It'll let councils ask developers for bigger contributions to fund the roads and pipes needed for new houses. He says the current system often means councils aren't paid the full infrastructure cost, meaning ratepayers cross-subsidise new developments. Bishop says growth should pay for growth.
7: This is about fixing the system for the future so that over time, once the system beds in and the new planning system, we better recover the cost of growth from infrastructure.
6: Nicola Willis says splitting foodstuffs makes much more sense than doing it to Woolworths Kiwi operations, as her party looks to forcibly create a third supermarket player. National is campaigning on splitting foodstuffs into two, subject to Commerce Commission approval. It would give us three major players, New World and Foursquare as one, Pack and Save as another, and Woolworths. Willis says splitting up Woolworths didn't stack up.
8: With the Woolworths structure, you would have to create an entirely new business that doesn't exist today, whereas in foodstuffs, you already have a Pack and Save business, you already have a New World and Foursquare business.
6: Meanwhile, Labor says it will introduce rules for companies selling essentials like food, power, fuel and banking. It says courts could use two tests to determine whether a company is price gouging. Consumer Affairs spokeswoman Irina Williams says one test is whether prices are far above the costs for a company to supply a product for a long period. She says the second is whether prices are well overexpected within a competitive market and customers can't easily switch.
9: A one-off price gouge isn't gouging, seasonal adjustments aren't price gouging, and a business is passing on genuine cost increases isn't gouging.
6: Immigration New Zealand is targeting unlawful employers as it tackles more than 19,000 visa overstayers. More than 6,500 visas have expired within the past 3 years without the holders leaving the country. Americans top the list of overstayers. Immigration New Zealand says employment is a major draw card for people who overstay, and it's focusing on employers who unlawfully hire migrants, which can lead to exploitation. That's news.
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6: In sport, rugby league, a piece of finals history is on the Warriors' side, building towards Sunday's knockout match with the Knights in Auckland. The 2021 Panthers are the last team to lose in week one of the playoffs before winning the premiership. That team had Warriors coach Andrew Webster as an assistant and Kurt Capewell in the second row. Webster says it was a tense time.
12: I remember being in the coach's box disappointed and just how positive everyone was about the next challenge. Wouldn't say it felt normal, but understood you can't think it's over because we're a long way to go.
6: In motor racing, reigning supercars champ Chas Mostert has been given a leave pass to attend this summer's Race of Champions in Wellington. The Capital Stadium will be converted into a racetrack in January, with Formula One's Sebastian Vettel and Valtteri Bottas headlining. Mostert has revealed the dates clash with the expected due date for his second child, so he initially declined the invitation.
13: My beautiful wife goes, "Oh, well, why aren't you going?" And I said, "Oh, it's around these dates." And she goes, "Well, surely we can try and make something work." And she said, "There's no way you're missing Race of Champions. You absolutely loved that event last time you did it." And said, "You have to go."
6: That's sport. I'm Tony Doe.
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14: 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Hoka Nui's Wednesday night country show with regional Ford, Gore and Balclutha.

Great tune there from Marty Robbins. I love how he does that little extra bit at the end. So good. Right, Shirley rang a little earlier and she was also after some Isla Grant, my best friend. So here we go, Shirley. Here's a bit of Isla Grant for you and for all those listening tonight. Thanks so much for tuning in.

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Great tune there from Joe Diffie. He just writes the good ones, doesn't he? Hey, here's something a wee bit different. It's called the Newcastle Song, and Robin rang to ask this, and it is for all the drivers out there working tonight. Nathan Burnsy, Jimmy, Englender, and Hayden. Here we go. Enjoy the Newcastle Song.

strange mating habits. All the young women of Newcastle walk down the main street, which is called Hunter Street, for reasons that will become obvious later on in the song. All the young men of Newcastle drive down Hunter Street in their hot FJ Holdens with chrome-plated grease nipples and double-reverse overhead twin-cam door handles. They're sitting eight abreast in the front seat, and they lean out the window and say real cool things to the sheilas on the footpath, like, g'day. And every now and then, of course, one of the young ladies thinks to herself, ooh, she thinks, ooh.

0: Anyway, there was this mob of blokes driving down Hunter Street in the front seat of the hot FJ with chrome-plated grease nipples and twin overhead foxtails. And the coolest of them all, who got to sit near the window, was young Norman. They pulled up outside the Parthenon milk bar, and standing outside the Parthenon was this beautiful-looking Sheila.
1: Oh! Oh!
0: Said young Normie, who'd come top in his class in English.
1: Oh, he said.
0: So he leaned out the window and he said real suave, like, he said, G'day. This 9-foot-tall Hell's Angel came out of the Parthenon milk bar. Looked at Norm and said, oh, what are you? Norm said, what are you? Bloke on the footpath said, you want to go, do you, mate, eh? Norm said, yeah, you want to go, mate. Bloke on the footpath said, yeah, I'll have a go. Norm said, do you know who you're picking? The bloke on the footpath said, nah, who am I picking? Norm said, you find out, mate. And all of a sudden there was a break in the traffic. As any young Newcastle lad knows, when you're getting monstered by a 9-foot-tall Hell's Angel, and there's a

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down by the lamb, oh yes, and the beast from the wild will be led by a child, and I'll be changed from this creature.

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10: In this update, National says breaking up foodstuffs would boost supermarket competition, bringing down food prices. It's campaigning on separating Pack and Save from New World and Foursquare, if the Commerce Commission believes it stacks up. MB papers show net benefits for Kiwi shoppers from restructuring foodstuffs, but smaller benefits from restructuring Woolworths alongside it. Finance spokeswoman Nicola Willis says it could pave the way for another entrant.
11: One of the factors putting off new entrants is the fact they think the current structure gives so much market power to the incumbents.
10: Despite strong opposition from New Zealand First, the free trade agreement with India has passed its third and final vote in Parliament, 93-29. The government says its benefits will be significant and immediate. It'll take effect once ratification procedures are completed in both countries. Trade Minister Todd McClay says it can't come soon enough. Seasonal hiring is ramping up with Christmas getting closer. Data from job website Seek shows Christmas casual and seasonal job ads rose through August and are set to peak across this month and next. Year on year, job demand rose 10.4% last month across both retail and hospitality, respectively. Seek chief economist Blair Chapman says it may seem far in advance, but businesses have to be prepared.
12: You really do need to build in that time to hire and train in preparation for those really peak demand periods.
10: The CEO of multinational technology company Nvidia says there's no need for new laws to deal with artificial intelligence. Left-wing independent Senator Bernie Sanders and former Trump strategist Steve Bannon are calling for stronger controls and safeguards, with the public having a say in how AI is developed. But Nvidia CEO Jensen Huang says market forces are already at work. He says companies should be able to balance innovation, speed, and safety themselves.
13: So run as fast as you can, but if you feel at any given point in time the company's out of control or the product's not going to be safe, you know, take a pause and make sure you get it right.
10: That's news.
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10: In sport, rugby league, Warriors fullback Tane Tuopiki has acknowledged his role in the side's defensive lapses of late, heading into Sunday's playoff against the Knights. They've conceded 20 tries across the last four games, three of them in the final 20 of their defeat to the Dolphins. Tuopiki says while he's the last line of defence, he needs to communicate better to avoid mismatches.
1: Stuffing up my numbers is like someone missing in a big tackle. Like, I'm just adding more pressure to the boys where it's not needed. I think about that straight after the game. That's all I can think about, so, because that's my job.
10: In athletics, the sports world boss, Lord Sebastian Coe, is hailing an historic day for African track and field. For the first time ever, the World Athletics Championship will be held on the continent, with Nairobi soaring over London and Rome to host the event in 2029. Coe says the time is right for Kenya to shine.
17: Nairobi has presented a compelling and an emotional bid. This is a fast-growing, dynamic, modern metropolis that serves as the economic, cultural and political hub of East Africa.
10: That's sport. I'm Tony Doe.
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4: 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Well, technically it's for Alzheimer's Awareness Month, but for me, it's about my mum. Because Alzheimer's is a disease she's battling. So rather than writing an ad, I thought I'd share a memory. I remember how much mum loved it when my sister or I called. She loved hearing our voices. She loved feeling connected to us. The other day my dad passed her the phone so I could say hello. She didn't recognise my voice. So Mum, if you're listening, hi. It's me, Glenn, your son. I miss you. Let's remember, September is Alzheimer's Awareness Month.
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0: time zone am I on? What country am I in?
1: It doesn't matter. It's 5 o'clock somewhere.
0: It's always on 5 in Margaritaville, come to think of it.
1: Yeah, I heard that.
0: You've been there, haven't you?
1: Yes, sir.
0: I've seen your boat there.

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3: 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It's about my mum, because it's for Alzheimer's Awareness Month. And for me, Alzheimer's isn't a radio ad. It's a disease my mum is battling. So rather than writing an ad, I thought I'd tell a story, share a memory. I remember when my mum became a nana. I remember the way her eyes would light up every time she saw her granddaughters. Recently, we went to visit her, and she couldn't recognise any of us. I remember the fear in her eyes because she thought strangers were in her room. And if I'm honest, I fear it happening to me. Let's remember, September is Alzheimer's Awareness Month.
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7: In this update, National is campaigning to separate Pack and Save from New World and Foursquare to compete with each other and Woolworths. It says it will pass legislation in its first 100 days, giving the Commerce Commission 6 months to decide if a breakup is the best solution. Grocery policy expert Ernie Newman says it would be a big job for the commission, but not impossible.
8: It's no more complicated than telecom was back in the day, and that was a highly successful breakup that took an industry where there was no competition, and it turned out to be the best thing for New Zealand consumers.
7: Housing Minister Chris Bishop says his new development levy scheme doesn't breach National's no new taxes promise, as a levy isn't a tax. He says the new scheme will put greater costs on developers to contribute to road and pipe costs for new dwellings. He says currently many councils are left to foot much of the bill themselves. Legislation will be passed late next year if the coalition is re-elected, but Bishop denies it's a new tax.
9: Well, it's not a tax. These are a one-off upfront charge, and they replace an existing system called development contributions.
7: Closures are in place on two southern state highways tonight, with at least one to remain in place overnight. Otago's State Highway 87 is shut between Middlemarch and Outram because of snow, while Southland's State Highway 96 at Ōrete Plains is closed due to flooding. NZTA says an update on State Highway 87 is expected by 10 tomorrow morning, while State Highway 96 will remain closed until further notice. Detours are available. Political parties are being called on to back a plan focusing on a better future for all children. Barnardos Aotearoa and its supporters is asking for formal and long-term commitment to its generational plan. It aims to begin work next year, putting children at the heart of decision-making so they can thrive as future adults. CEO Matt Reed says business leaders, iwi and philanthropy groups back the idea.
10: We are saying we want to do something different for the children of New Zealand. 3-year strategic plans and policies aren't working and haven't for many years, despite the excellent intent behind them.
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7: In sport, Rugby League Warriors fullback Tane Tuopiki is demanding more of himself defensively in Sunday's must-win playoff against the Knights. The 27-year-old was considered among the Warriors' best during their loss to the Dolphins, scoring all the side's points and providing their only line breaks. But he admits he let his team down on the other side of the ball.
13: Yeah, it's nice scoring a try and all that stuff, kicking the goals, but when you get your numbers wrong as a fullback, that's what I go home thinking about.
7: Tuopiki will start at fullback, but with Darlin Watene-Zelezniak named on the extended bench, there could be some late changes with Charles Nicole Klochta able to switch from the wing to fullback. In basketball, Breakers import Josiah Jordan James has been ruled out of at least the opening 4 weeks of the season with a torn hamstring. He pulled up at the start of their pre-season win over Melbourne United, which left the side scrambling for an injury replacement before Sunday's first match against the Illawarra Hawks. Club operations manager Dylan Boucher says that'll test roster depth.
14: He's been the consummate professional, both on and off the court, and you know, really would have liked to have had him for game one for sure. But these things unfortunately happen in professional sport, and we need to pivot very quickly, and I'm more feeling for him than anything.
7: And the Breakers have called up tall black Mojave King as an emergency replacement. That's sport. I'm Tony Doe.
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6: In this update, Trade Minister Todd McClay says the benefits of our free trade agreement with India will be significant and immediate. Despite strong opposition from New Zealand First, it's passed its third and final vote in Parliament, 93 votes to 29. It'll take effect once ratification procedures are completed in both countries, and McClay says it can't come soon enough.
7: New Zealand apple exporters will be able to export 32,500 tonnes next season, increasing to 35,000 tonnes if we can get the agreement ratified this year.
6: National's supermarket policy is striking a chord with Winston Peters, who says they've copied his. The New Zealand First leader played the great pretender to reporters when asked for his response to the party campaigning on breaking up foodstuffs.
8: There's been so much imitation of policy going on. I'm going to play you this song.
6: Oh, yes, I'm the great. National would separate Pack and Save from New World in Four Square, subject to the Commerce Commission's analysis of whether it stacks up. Peters calls them copy gnats. Chris Luxon says it's important to take the issue seriously.
9: I just think it's great that there's political consensus around wanting to do something in the supermarket sector.
6: The PSA is urging the next government to settle pay equity claims for care and support workers within its first 100 days. The union has launched a report highlighting the impacts of the amended Equal Pay Act last year. It wants those changes repealed and the unsettled claims made an immediate post-election priority. National Secretary Fleur Fitzsimons says it's achievable with much work already done.
10: Now we need to see the finances put in place and the political will to deliver pay equity for care and support workers urgently. They've waited too long.
6: There are fears developers might be put off by changes to the fast-track system. Amendments going through Parliament would see developers forced to pay councils more for the impact of their developments on infrastructure. Independent urban planner and strategic development expert Bruce Weir says we don't want to be putting developers off. He says the fast-track processes aren't a piece of cake.
11: These fast-track processes take years. They cost the developer an absolute fortune.
6: That's news.
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0: Hokanui Sport.
6: In sport, rugby league, second rower Kurt Capewell is certain the Warriors will spring back to life in their second chance finals encounter. Capewell believes the evidence proves the Warriors will deliver a response in Sunday's knockout fixture against Newcastle at Eden Park.
13: We've had to overcome adversity throughout the season. You know, we've had games where we haven't played well and we've lost, and the bounce back after that's been really good. So I'll look at that to get my confidence.
6: The Warriors smashed the Titans 42-6 early last month, a week after putting up a mere 6 points in a loss to the Bulldogs. In basketball, the Breakers have shoulder-tapped tall black Mojave King as an emergency replacement ahead of Sunday's season opener against Illawarra. Import guard Josiah Jordan James has been ruled out for at least the first month of the season with a torn hamstring. 24-year-old King returns to the Breakers after spending the 24-25 season at the club, before moving to Greek side Mykonos. And in football, new American signing Bryce Duke believes he'll bring creativity and grit to the Phoenix lineup for the upcoming A-League season after more than 100 Major League Soccer matches. That's sport. I'm Tony Doe.
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6: In this update, Fire and Emergency has delivered an apology after an inquiry found there were delays in getting new fire trucks. A select committee report makes a raft of recommendations on better procurement, a review of the agency's board, and a record of when appliances are unavailable. It says replacement plans for trucks are well behind and have been poorly managed. Fire and Emergency says firefighters and communities are entitled to expect better. It's also saying sorry for inaccurate and untimely information given to the hearing, which the committee says gave the perception of hiding the truth. The Greens say they're not immovably wedded to calling proposed government-run supermarkets KiwiMart. Two carpety companies making hand sanitizer say they used the name first and quickly applied for a trademark after the Greens' policy announcement. The Greens' KiwiMart plan would establish a state-owned supermarket brand offering competitive prices. Co-leader Chloe Swarbrick says people care less about branding than lower prices, and there could be a naming competition.
7: We'd ask all New Zealanders to maybe get involved in some fun and figuring out what the name of their own supermarket would be called.
6: The next government is being urged to settle pay equity claims for care and support workers within its first 100 days. The PSA has launched a report at Parliament highlighting the impacts of the amended Equal Pay Act last year. It wants those changes repealed and the unsettled claims made an immediate post-election priority. National Secretary Fleur Fitzsimons says it's achievable with much of the work already done. She says care and support workers have waited too long for pay equity, with finances and political will now needed. Parts of Saudi Arabia have been set to the highest travel alert for Kiwis. Do not travel. It comes after Saudi Arabia's air defences intercepted and destroyed a drone near Mecca, reportedly launched by the Iran-aligned Houthis. The CEO of OpenAI, which created ChatGPT, says the world should trust tech firms to do the right thing. Sam Altman says the speed of progress is scary, but he's confident safety measures will stay ahead of AI capabilities. NVIDIA boss Jensen Huang also says new laws are not needed. That's news.
5: Hoka Nui Sport.
6: In sport, football, new Phoenix midfielder Bryce Duke is hunting personal development, club success and fan favourite status as the club's latest deadline day signing. Pending a one-year contract with an extension option, Duke believes coach Chris Greenacre will help him round out his attacking prowess.
8: I pride myself more on assists than scoring goals, but that's one of those goals that I set myself this year, is unlocking that goal-scoring ability a bit more than what I've had in the past.
6: In rugby, after 2 years with his Brisbane club, former Warriors winger David Fusitua has been selected for a surprised Queensland Reds appearance, called up by new coach Vern Cotter to battle the Waratahs in this weekend's Super Rugby Oz showdown. And in basketball, the Breakers have called up tall black Mojave King as an emergency replacement for injured import Josiah Jordan James ahead of Sunday's season opener against the Illawarra Hawks. That's sport. I'm Tony Doe.
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0: 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South Tile are
1: 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South Tile, we put the finish and finish the job. 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
7: 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Know where it's headed. And where it might end up. With the New Zealand Herald. 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
9: In this update, Housing Minister Chris Bishop says ratepayers should be thrilled with the new development levy regime aiming at reducing costs for councils. It'll let councils ask developers for bigger contributions to fund the roads and pipes needed for new homes. He says the current system often means councils aren't paid the full infrastructure cost, meaning ratepayers cross-subsidise new developments. Bishop says growth should pay for growth.
10: This is about fixing the system for the future so that over time, once the system beds in and the new planning system, we better recover the cost of growth from infrastructure.
9: Nicola Willis says splitting foodstuffs makes much more sense than doing it to Woolworths Kiwi operations, as her party looks to forcibly create a third supermarket player. National is campaigning on splitting foodstuffs into two, subject to Commerce Commission approval. It would give three major players, New World and Foursquare as one, Pack and Save as another, and Woolworths. Willis says splitting up Woolworths didn't stack up.
11: With the Woolworths structure, you would have to create an entirely new business that doesn't exist today, whereas in foodstuffs, you already have a Pack and Save business, you already have a New World and Foursquare business.
9: Meanwhile, Labor says it will introduce rules for the companies selling essentials like food, power, fuel and banking. It says courts could use two tests to determine whether a company is price gouging. Consumer Affairs spokeswoman Irina Williams says one test is whether prices are far above the costs for a company to supply a product for a long period. She says the second is whether prices are well overexpected within a competitive market and customers can't easily switch.
12: A one-off price gouge isn't gouging, seasonal adjustments aren't price gouging, and a business is passing on genuine cost increases isn't gouging.
9: Immigration New Zealand is targeting unlawful employers as it tackles more than 19,000 visa overstayers. More than 6,500 visas have expired in the past 3 years without the holders leaving the country. Americans top the list. Immigration New Zealand says employment is a major drawcard for people who overstay, and it's focusing on employers who unlawfully hire migrants, which can lead to exploitation. A New Zealand initiative report warns the country needs assurance the Defence Force won't again see severe cutbacks. It highlights defence spending fell from a Cold War high of 3% of GDP to around 1% by the mid-90s. The government has since committed $12 billion over 4 years to defence, aiming to lift spending to 2%. Retired Major General John Howard says we need a national security plan future administrations can stick to.
13: It doesn't mean creating any more new offices, and it doesn't mean putting more money into other portfolios. It means reviewing with a very clear eye of what we've got, why we've got it, and what we're going to get.
9: Dairy farmers are preparing for a summer of extreme weather patterns. The country is set to be hit by a strong El Nino system, which raises the prospect of extreme heat, floods, drought and disruptive weather. Farmers are being urged to prepare for tighter margins and potential feed shortages. Dairy NZ CEO Campbell Parker says the sector remains strong heading into summer.
14: There has been quite a lot debt paid down over the last couple of seasons, good milk prices. Farmers are going into this in pretty good shape.
0: Hokanui Sport.
9: In sport, rugby league, second rower Kurt Capewell is certain the Warriors will bounce back to life in their second chance finals encounter. Capewell believes the evidence proves the Warriors will deliver a response in Sunday's knockout fixture against Newcastle at Eden Park.
15: We've had to overcome adversity throughout the season. You know, we've had games where we haven't played well and we've lost, and the bounce back after that's been really good. So I'll look at that to get my confidence.
9: The Warriors smashed the Titans 42-6 early last month, a week after putting up a mere 6 points in a loss to the Bulldogs. In basketball, the Breakers have shoulder-tapped Tall Black Mojave King as an emergency replacement ahead of Sunday's season opener against Illawarra. Import guard Josiah Jordan-James has been ruled out for at least the first month of the season with a torn hamstring. The 24-year-old King returns to the Breakers after spending the 24-25 season at the club before moving to Greek side Mykonos. In football, new American signing Bryce Duke believes he'll bring creativity and grit to the Phoenix lineup for the upcoming A-League season after more than 150 Major League Soccer matches. That's news and sport. I'm Tony Doe.
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8: In this update, National says breaking up foodstuffs would boost supermarket competition, bringing down food prices. It's campaigning on separating Pack and Save from New World and Four Square if the Commerce Commission believes it stacks up. MB Papers show net benefits for Kiwi shoppers from restructuring foodstuffs, but smaller benefits from restructuring Woolworths alongside it. Finance spokeswoman Nicola Willis says it could pave the way for another entrant.
9: One of the factors putting off new entrants is the fact they think the current structure gives so much market power to the incumbents.
8: Despite strong opposition from New Zealand First, the free trade agreement with India has passed its third and final vote in Parliament, 93 votes to 29. The government says its benefits will be significant and immediate. It'll take effect once ratification procedures are completed in both countries. Trade Minister Todd McClay says it can't come soon enough. He says New Zealand apple exporters will be able to export 32,500 tonnes next season, increasing to 35,000 tonnes if the agreement can be ratified this year. Seasonal hiring is ramping up, with Christmas now 100 days away. Data from job website Seek shows Christmas, casual and seasonal job ads rose through August and are set to peak across this month and next. Year-on-year job demand rose 10.4% last month across both retail and hospitality respectively. Seek chief economist Blair Chapman says it may seem far in advance, but businesses have to be prepared.
10: You really do need to build in that time to hire and train in preparation for those really peak demand periods.
8: Housing Minister Chris Bishop says the argument for development levies is simple. Growth should pay for growth. The government is introducing a new system for councils to charge developers to pay for the cost of roads and pipes new homes will need. It replaces the development contribution system councils have used since 2002. Bishop says under the current system, existing ratepayers would have had to contribute $11 billion between 2021 and 2031.
11: Existing ratepayers should not be cross-subsidising housing growth that they don't benefit from.
8: Dairy farmers across the country are set to face vastly different summer conditions. A strong El Nino system is raising the prospect of extreme heat, floods and drought. Farmers are being urged to prepare for tighter margins and potential feed shortages. Dairy NZ CEO Campbell Parker says El Nino plays out differently in different regions.
12: Southland, they've had their wettest winter in the last few weeks in 50 years. Westerly regions can get more rain. Easterly regions can be drier.
8: The CEO of multinational technology company NVIDIA says there's no need for new laws to deal with artificial intelligence. Left-wing independent Senator Bernie Sanders and former Trump strategist Steve Bannon are calling for stronger controls and safeguards, with the public having a say in how AI is developed. But NVIDIA CEO Jensen Huang says market forces are already at work. He says companies should be able to balance innovation, speed, and safety themselves.
13: So run as fast as you can, but if you feel at any given point in time the company's out of control or the product's not going to be safe, you know, take a pause and make sure you get it right.
0: Hokanui Sport.
8: In sports, rugby league, a piece of finals history is on the Warriors' side, building towards Sunday's knockout clash with the Knights in Auckland. The 2021 Panthers are the last team to lose in week one of the playoffs before winning the premiership. That team had Warriors coach Andrew Webster as an assistant and Kurt Capewell in the second row. Webster says it was a tense time.
14: I remember being in the coach's box disappointed and just how positive everyone was about the next challenge. I wouldn't say it felt normal, but understood you can't think it's over because we've got a long way to go.
8: In motor racing, reigning supercars champion Chas Mostert has been given a leave pass to attend this summer's Race of Champions in Wellington. The Capital Stadium will be converted into a racetrack in January, with Formula One's Sebastian Vettel and Valtteri Bottas headlining. Mostert has revealed the dates clash with the expected due date for his second child, so he initially declined the invitation.
15: My beautiful wife goes, "Oh, well, why aren't you going?" And I said, "Oh, it's around these dates." And she goes, "Well, surely we can try and make something work." And she said, "There's no way you're missing Race of Champions. You absolutely loved that event last time you did it." And said, "You have to go."
8: That's news and sport. I'm Tony Doe.
0: Southland's best music mix starts now on Hokanui.

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3: In this update, National is campaigning to separate Pack and Save from New World and Foursquare to compete with each other and Woolworths. It says it'll pass legislation in its first 100 days, giving the Commerce Commission 6 months to decide if a breakup is the best solution. Grocery policy expert Ernie Newman says it will be a big job for the Commission, but not impossible.
4: It's no more complicated than Telecom was back in the day, and that was a highly successful breakup that took an industry where there was no competition, and it turned out to be the best thing for New Zealand consumers.
3: Housing Minister Chris Bishop says his new development levy scheme doesn't breach National's new taxes promise, as a levy isn't a tax. He says the new scheme will put greater costs on developers to contribute to road and pipe costs for new dwellings. He says currently many councils are left to foot much of the bill themselves. Legislation will be passed late next year if the coalition is re-elected, but Bishop denies it's a new tax.
5: Well, it's not a tax. These are a one-off upfront charge, and they replace an existing system called development contributions.
3: The New Zealand Initiative's latest report says current rising geopolitical tensions make it clear we need a defence strategy for the future. The government has committed $12 billion over 4 years to defence, aiming to lift spending to 2% of GDP. The report warns competition between major powers has reached the Pacific after decades of our declining military capability. Former Major General and now Senior Fellow with the Initiative, John Howard, says if we're forewarned, we're forearmed.
6: That if we're able to actually rehearse, practice and prepare, then we can put good policies in place from which strategic outcomes should be delivered.
3: The Greens and Labour are calling ACT's pledge to freeze the minimum wage cooked and appalling. The party wants to introduce a 60% minimum wage for under-20s in their first year of work and freeze the adult minimum wage for 3 years. Labour campaign chair Kieran McAnulty says hard-working Kiwis are being told to accept falling living standards while their costs keep rising. Greens co-leader Manama Davidson says it's cruel.
7: If businesses can't afford to pay a wage that people can live with dignity on and expect to be subsidised by government welfare payments, then they are not running a good business. It's ripping off workers.
3: The next government is being urged to settle pay equity claims for care and support workers within its first 100 days. The PSA has launched a report highlighting the impacts of the amended Equal Pay Act last year. It wants those changes repealed and the unsettled claims made an immediate post-election priority. National Secretary Fleur Fitzsimons says it's achievable with much work already done. She says care and support workers have waited too long for pay equity, with finances and political will now needed. Political parties are being called on to back a plan focusing on a better future for all children. Barnados Aotearoa and its supporters are asking for formal and long-term commitments to its generational plan. It aims to begin work next year, putting children at the heart of decision-making so they can thrive as future adults. CEO Matt Reed says business leaders, iwi and philanthropy groups back the idea.
8: We are saying we want to do something different for the children of New Zealand. 3-year strategic plans and policies aren't working and haven't for many years, despite the excellent intent behind them.
0: Hokanui Sport.
3: In sport, rugby league, Warriors fullback Tane Tuopiki has acknowledged his role in the side's defensive lapses of late, heading into Sunday's do-or-die playoff against the Knights. They've conceded 20 tries across the last 4 games, 3 of them in the final 20 minutes of their defeat to the Dolphins. Tuopiki says while he's the last line of defence, he needs to communicate better to avoid mismatches.
9: Stuffing up my numbers is like someone missing in a big tackle. Like, I'm just adding more pressure to the boys where it's not needed. I think about that straight after the game. That's all I can think about, so because that's my job.
3: In athletics, the sport's world boss, Lord Sebastian Coe, is hailing an historic day for African track and field. For the first time ever, the World Athletics Championship will be held on the continent, with Nairobi soaring over London and Rome to host the event in 2029. Coe says the time is right for Kenya to shine.
10: Nairobi has presented a compelling and an emotional bid. This is a fast-growing, dynamic, modern metropolis that serves as the economic, cultural and political hub of East Africa.
3: That's news and sport. I'm Tony Doe.
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7: In this update, National's supermarket policy is striking a chord with Winston Peters. The New Zealand First leader played the great pretender to reporters when asked for his response to the party campaigning on breaking up foodstuffs.
8: There's been so much imitation of policy going on. I'm going to play you this song.
7: National would separate Pack and Save from New World and Four Square, subject to the Commerce Commission's analysis of whether it stacks up. Peters calls them copy gnats. Chris Luxon says it's important to take the issue seriously.
9: I just think it's great that there's political consensus around wanting to do something in the supermarket sector.
7: Trade Minister Todd McClay says the benefits of our free trade agreement with India will be significant and immediate. Despite strong opposition from New Zealand First, it passed its third and final vote in Parliament, 93-29. It will take effect once ratification is completed in both countries, and McClay says it can't come soon enough.
10: New Zealand apple exporters will be able to export 32,500 tonnes next season, increasing to 35,000 tonnes if we can get the agreement ratified this year.
7: The PSA is urging the next government to settle pay equity claims for care and support workers within its first 100 days. The union has launched a report highlighting the impacts of the amended Equal Pay Act last year. It wants the changes repealed and the unsettled claims made an immediate post-election priority. National Secretary Fleur Fitzsimons says it's achievable with much of the work already done.
11: Now we need to see the finances put in place and the political will to deliver pay equity for care and support workers urgently. They've waited too long.
7: There are fears developers might be put off by changes to the fast-track system. Amendments going through Parliament would see developers forced to pay councils more for the impact of their developments on infrastructure. Independent urban planner and strategic development expert Bruce Weir says we don't want to be putting developers off. He says the fast-track processes aren't a piece of cake.
12: These fast-track processes take years. They cost the developer an absolute fortune.
7: The Reserve Bank has announced Assistant Governor Karen Silk will leave after December's OCR decision. She'll be replaced by two assistant governors, one focused on monetary policy, the other on cash and payment systems. The value of the super fund reached $94.4 billion at the end of the financial year, up $9.3 billion on the previous year. Continued outperformance by global equity markets helped boost the result. The fund delivered returns of almost 14.2% after costs and before applying New Zealand tax. A tech boss is trying to allay fears artificial intelligence will replace humans. Left-wing independent US Senator Bernie Sanders and former Trump strategist Steve Bannon are calling for stronger controls and safeguards on AI. But NVIDIA CEO Jensen Huang is playing down fears of job losses or even extinction, calling it nonsense.
13: People are building their own custom AIs because every single software company is an AI company, and every single enterprise is going to be an agentic and AI enterprise. As a result, companies are going to become more ambitious than ever.
0: Hokanui Sport.
7: In sport, rugby league, Warriors fullback Tane Tuopiki is demanding more of himself defensively in Sunday's must-win playoff against the Knights. The 27-year-old was considered among the Warriors' best during their loss to the Dolphins, scoring all the side's points and providing their only line breaks. But he admits he let his team down on the other side of the ball.
14: Yeah, it's a nice score and a try and all that stuff, kicking the goals. But when you get your numbers wrong as a fullback, that's what I go home thinking about.
7: And Tuopiki will start at fullback, but with Dallin Watene-Zelezniak named on the extended bench, there could be some late changes, with Chans Nicole Klokstad able to switch from wing to fullback. In basketball, Breakers import Josiah Jordan James has been ruled out of at least the opening 4 weeks of the season with a torn hamstring. He pulled up at the start of their pre-season win over Melbourne United, which left the side scrambling for an injury replacement before Sunday's first match against Illawarra. Club operations manager Dylan Boscher says it'll test roster depth.
15: He's been the consummate professional, both on and off the court, and you know, really would have liked to have had him for game one for sure. But these things unfortunately happen in professional sport, and we need to pivot very quickly, and I'm more feeling for him than anything.
7: And the Breakers have called up tall black Mojave King as the emergency replacement. That's news and sport. I'm Tony Doe.
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6: It's no secret the Eden Park neighbourhood love a peaceful Sunday. Because nothing says peaceful Sunday like 50,000 Waz fans losing the plot. 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
6: In this update, National's supermarket policy is striking a chord with Winston Peters. The New Zealand First leader played the great pretender to reporters when asked for his response to the party campaigning on breaking up foodstuffs.
7: There's been so much imitation of policy going on, I'm going to play you this song.
6: National would separate Pack and Save from New World and Four Square, subject to the Commerce Commission's analysis of whether it stacks up. Peters calls them copy gnats. Chris Luxon says it's important to take the issue seriously.
8: I just think it's great that there's political consensus around wanting to do something in the supermarket sector.
6: Trade Minister Todd McClay says the benefits of our free trade agreement with India will be significant and immediate. Despite strong opposition from New Zealand First, it passed its third and final vote in Parliament, 93-29. It will take effect once ratification is completed in both countries, and McClay says it can't come soon enough.
9: New Zealand apple exporters will be able to export 32,500 tonnes next season, increasing to 35,000 tonnes if we can get the agreement ratified this year.
6: The PSA is urging the next government to settle pay equity claims for care and support workers within its first 100 days. The union has launched a report highlighting the impacts of the amended Equal Pay Act last year. It wants the changes repealed and the unsettled claims made an immediate post-election priority. National Secretary Fleur Fitzsimons says it's achievable with much of the work already done.
10: Now we need to see the finances put in place and the political will to deliver pay equity for care and support workers urgently. They've waited too long.
6: There are fears developers might be put off by changes to the fast-track system. Amendments going through Parliament would see developers forced to pay councils more for the impact of their developments on infrastructure. Independent urban planner and strategic development expert Bruce Weir says we don't want to be putting developers off. He says the fast-track processes aren't a piece of cake.
11: These fast-track processes take years. They cost the developer an absolute fortune.
6: The Reserve Bank has announced Assistant Governor Karen Silk will leave after December's OCR decision. She'll be replaced by two assistant governors, one focused on monetary policy, the other on cash and payment systems. The value of the super fund reached $94.4 billion at the end of the financial year, up $9.3 billion on the previous year. Continued outperformance by global equity markets helped boost the result. The fund delivered returns of almost 14.2% after costs and before applying New Zealand tax. A tech boss is trying to allay fears artificial intelligence will replace humans. Left-wing independent US Senator Bernie Sanders and former Trump strategist Steve Bannon are calling for stronger controls and safeguards on AI. But NVIDIA CEO Jensen Huang is playing down fears of job losses or even extinction, calling it nonsense.
12: People are building their own custom AIs because every single software company is an AI company, and every single enterprise is going to be an agentic and AI enterprise. As a result, companies are going to become more ambitious than ever.
0: Hokanui Sport.
6: In sport, rugby league, Warriors fullback Tane Tuopiki is demanding more of himself defensively in Sunday's must-win playoff against the Knights. The 27-year-old was considered among the Warriors' best during their loss to the Dolphins, scoring all the side's points and providing their only line breaks. But he admits he let his team down on the other side of the ball.
13: Yeah, it's nice scoring a try and all that stuff, kicking the goals. But when you get your numbers wrong as a fullback, that's what I go home thinking about.
6: And Tuopiki will start at fullback, but with Dallin Watene-Zelezniak named on the extended bench, there could be some late changes, with Chance Nicole Klokstad able to switch from wing to fullback. In basketball, Breakers import Josiah Jordan-James has been ruled out of at least the opening 4 weeks of the season with a torn hamstring. He pulled up at the start of their preseason win over Melbourne United, which left the side scrambling for an injury replacement before Sunday's first match against Illawarra. Club operations manager Dylan Boscher says it'll test roster depth.
14: He's been the consummate professional, both on and off the court, and you know, really would have liked to have had him for game one for sure. But these things unfortunately happen in professional sport, and we need to pivot very quickly, and I'm more feeling for him than anything.
6: And the Breakers have called up tall black Mojave King as the emergency replacement. That's news and sport. I'm Tony Doe.
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15: Southland forecast for Thursday for the sea area Fobo with a gale warning in force. 15 knots southerlies, changing to westerly 25 this morning, rising to 35 this afternoon, and seas becoming very rough with a southwest swell of 5 metres offshore and poor visibility in afternoon showers with possible thunderstorms. And across Southland, a few showers, possibly heavy and thundery for a time this afternoon. Westerlies will be strong. 11 is the high for Invercargill, down to 6 overnight. Tomorrow's partly cloudy with some rain in the morning and a high of 12.
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3: I write stories for ads every day, but this one is different. It's about my mum, because it's for Alzheimer's Awareness Month. And for me, Alzheimer's isn't a radio ad. It's a disease my mum is battling. So rather than writing an ad, I thought I'd tell a story. Share a memory. I remember when my mum became a nana. I remember the way her eyes would light up every time she saw her granddaughters. Recently we went to visit her and she couldn't recognise any of us. I remember the fear in her eyes because she thought strangers were in her room. And if I'm honest, I fear it happening to me. Let's remember, September is Alzheimer's Awareness Month.
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3: Good morning. In this update, Foodstuffs is warning National's latest policy to break up its supermarkets would have significant implications. The party's campaigning on creating three big supermarket players, Pack and Save, New World and Foursquare and Woolworths. Foodstuffs says the proposal raises questions about how long a major restructure would take and whether this would ultimately deliver meaningful savings. And a small player in the grocery sector is welcoming what it calls much-needed change. Along with National's plans, Labor's campaigning on cracking down on companies that charge excessive prices for essential goods and services, making price gouging illegal. Night and Day General Manager Matthew Lane says both policies have legs, but something needs to gain traction.
4: Can you even throw me a bone? I've got nothing that I can use to compete or grow that I didn't have 3 years ago.
3: Businesses are starting to weigh up how India can form part of their growth story. The free trade agreement between the two countries has passed its final parliamentary hurdle, backed by National, Labour and ACT. India New Zealand Business Council Chief Executive Sunil Kaushal says it's important businesses have a long-term India strategy.
5: The real work starts now for exporters and importers, for service companies. They need to start developing customers, distributors, partnerships.
3: The agreement could take effect later next month. And Fire and Emergency is assuring it's taking action as a report finds lengthy delays in replacing fire trucks. A select committee inquiry makes a raft of recommendations on better procurement, a review of the agency's board, and a record of when appliances are unavailable. It also recommends investing in sustained fleet replacement. Fire and Emergency Board Chair Raveen Jadaram expects all of the recommendations will be accepted and says they've already started working on some improvements. I'm Kay Gregory and that's news.
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0: Hoka Nui Sport.
3: In sport, Warriors Chief Executive Cameron George has been impressed by the move to Auckland's Eden Park for Sunday's NRL League Finals knockout match against the Knights. Competition bosses overlooked the club's long-term home Mount Smart, where the Warriors wanted to play, by opting for a bigger ground. George says the stadium staff have eased the transition. A 29-year-old provincial record could be matched tonight in rugby's NPC. Carl Tanana's 1997 mark of a try in nine consecutive games as an outside back for Wellington could be equaled by Otago loose forward Lucas Casey. And venues for the 2030 Winter Olympics have been confirmed. Events will be held in Lyon and the French Alps, except speed skating, which will take place in the Netherlands, as per a pre-agreed bid condition to reduce costs. That's sport.
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8: The odd shower falling across Southland and West Otago, clearing to fine by late morning, then returning for a time the Savo as winds from the west breeze all the way through until night begins to fall. 10 degrees, the expected high for both Tapanui and Invercargill. Gore hoping to reach a high of 11 degrees. Also, a pretty wet start expected for Te Anau with snow to 300 metres before dawn, easing before lunch as rain showers become widespread for a time the Savo and westerly winds really pick up their strength, an expected high of 10 degrees.
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9: Kia ora, kia ora, atu marae. Welcome to Hokanui Breakfast with Chitty for your Thursday. Is it? Yes, it is. Sorry if you're waking up to Mr. White Powder at your place. Hopefully, fingers crossed, I've had a wee chat to Mother Nature this morning, like, come on, girl, sort it out. The last one for the season. But yeah, if there's anything that changes in terms of buses, schools, whatever, you will be on my agenda to be one of the first to know. Second to only me. I'll be back very shortly with your Hokanui Top 6. In the meantime, I will put up our nominations for Subway Shout. Last week it went to the, really had to twist their awesome crew to get a photo at Mainland Minerals. Who will it be tomorrow? Well, that's half up to you, half up to Lady Luck. Text me 5009, your name, who you'd like to pop in the draw, or jump on Facebook, Hokanui Breakfast with Chitty, and just comment on the photo in the comments below. It is the Black Eyed Peas. Where is the love? It is Hokanui. Good morning.

Her favourite local meal? Blue cod at Howl at the Moon. There is no one more local. Hokanui Breakfast with Chitty.

0: 6:13, be her. It is Ella Langley on Hokanui, and it's time for your top six. It's a mix of some fun, some facts, and everything you need to hopefully keep you sharp, keep you savvy, and of course, keep you in the know. Today's episode very, very proudly brought to you by McMansions and Sons, the Bare Minimum Society, Hot Grandma Enterprises, and Inventory Relocation Services. American designer and Design Matters podcast host Debbie Millman reckons the world is getting a little uglier, blaming everything from oversized houses to giant vehicles and just over-the-top design. She says we've lost the art of restraint. Looking at some modern homes, it's hard to disagree. Some appear to have been designed by someone playing The Sims with unlimited money, zero self-control, and absolutely no concern for what the neighbours have to look at. Whoopi Goldberg says she's still waiting for Sister Act 3 to become a reality and is running out of patience. The original movie came out in 1992, which means this sequel has been teased for so long it's now old enough to have kids of its own. At this rate, they'll need to rename it Sister Act, The Retirement Village Reunion. Good news for anyone currently avoiding exercise. Researchers have found 3 minutes of all-out effort can trigger more changes in the body than 90 minutes of moderate exercise. Suddenly getting chased by a farm animal, missing your flight, or realizing you've left your wallet at the fuel station counts as high-performance training sessions. A Palmerston man has been sentenced after stealing more than 2,500 bottles of L&P from his workplace over 3 years. Yep, that sentence just came out of my mouth. The drinks were reportedly being used as mixers alongside what was described as a staggering amount of alcohol. Honestly, that's not a soft drink habit anymore. To compare, in case you're wondering, that's more than half of the hypothetical volume of the giant L&P bottle in Pairoa. 10 kids' paddling pools, 3 family-sized spa pools, 68 Toyota Corolla fuel tanks, or 700 times the amount of blood in an average human body. That's less lemon in Pairoa and more logistics and procurement. A happiness expert says you should keep a list of your failures and disappointments, then revisit it later to write down what you learned and what positive things eventually come from them. It's basically turning your life's faceplants into a loyalty program. The good news? Most of us have already earned enough points for platinum membership. And finally, Martha Stewart has sent the internet into a frenzy after posting a selfie and casually suggesting she might release her nudes. She's 85 years young, proving once again that Martha doesn't follow trends, she creates them. While most people her age are sorting out family recipes, Martha's apparently out here threatening to break the internet. That is your Hokanui Top 6. We live in hope. Or not, in fear. That is your Hokanui Top 6. Some fun, some facts, and no doubt a few things to argue about over your brekkie.
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0: 626 at 660 on Hokanoe. It's not all she wrote for a certain Hiroxer who has left a trail of controversy behind her, unless you've been under a rock. And if you have successfully managed to dodge this news story over the week, well, well done to you. Can I come hang out where you live? No. A major debate has erupted following a Hyrox event in Beijing. So pretty much Hyrox is just those hairy, hard-out, sporty spices who put their bodies, their souls, their minds on the line. They sled push and they run and they do wall balls and they have their own style of fun. Well, there is an Australian athlete, Joanna Wittrix, who continued racing after suffering what they're calling a bowel accident during competition. And she also went on to win the event and won it by a mile, like, as in, yeah, probably would have had time to whip to the loo, come back and still be out in front by quite the amount. Now, organisers have since apologised for not intervening sooner and have promised updated health and safety protocols, because you might be thinking, oh, people do it when they do marathons and all of that sort of stuff. Yes, but because she was first, you can imagine what that equipment looked like as other people come through. Sorry if you're having breakfast. That's where we'll leave, you know, that much of a description. Sports dietitians say issues like these are relatively common during endurance events because intense exercise can disrupt digestion, redirect blood flow away from the gut, and place physical stress on the digestive system. Now, high performance psychologists say elite athletes are often conditioned to push through discomfort, sometimes making it difficult to know when perseverance has crossed into unsafe territory. Now, the incident has, of course, reignited discussions around athlete welfare and where organisers should step in to protect other competitors or all competitors. Yeah. Reason 485,000, we don't do Hyrox.
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9: In this update, doubts over how much National claims food prices would fall if foodstuffs were split in two. The party's pledging to separate Pack and Save from New World and Foursquare to create a third player. It says independent analysis shows prices could fall 3.5% in the first year, but economic commentator Michael Riddell says that's a stretch.
10: Supermarket margins are actually quite tight, so reason for scepticism. Perhaps it will happen, but it's drawing a long bow. I think that we'll get anything like that scale of price cuts.
9: GDP data due out today is expected to show the economy's continued to grow gradually. Business reporter Michael Sergel has more.
11: Economists are expecting economic growth to come in at 0.1 to 0.3% for the quarter and between 2.2 and 2.4% for the year. That's driven by farming and manufacturing in particular. BNZ PSI data shows the services sector, where most of us work, contracted a bit between February and May before starting to expand again in June.
9: Fire and Emergency is assuring it's taking action as a report finds lengthy delays in replacing fire trucks. A select committee inquiry makes a raft of recommendations on better procurement, a review of the agency's board, and a record of when appliances are unavailable. And Auckland's three-day Paumātua Festival kicks off today, aiming to bring generations together. It celebrates the history and culture of local iwi, Ngāti Whātua. I'm Kay Gregory, and that's news.
0: In your local Hokanui news for Thursday morning, Gore's Tussock Country Music Festival could soon have an even bigger international flavour, with organisers revealing they're working to secure a Grammy-nominated artist from the United States for next year's event. Australian country star Shane Nicholson and New Zealand artist Jamie McDowell have also been confirmed for future programmes. Festival organisers say almost 60% of attendees now come from outside Southland, with this year's event estimated to have contributed around $1.3 million to the local economy. Hundreds of rubber ducks have helped raise more than $700 for the Cancer Society at Dunon's Balclutha plant. The fundraiser was organised by staff and featured a duck race that brought employees together for some friendly competition. Plant manager Beverly Cobos says the cause was particularly meaningful, with cancer affecting many families and communities. And the eventual closure of Nightcap's Takatemu coal mine could open the door to a new business hub for the community. Owner Bathurst Resources says workshops, offices and other site infrastructure could be left behind for future commercial use. The mine is now expected to remain open for at least another year, preserving around 15 jobs whilst rehabilitation work continues. Community leaders say the proposal could help create new economic opportunities once the mining officially comes to an end. That is your local Hokanui news, proudly brought to you by the St James Theatre on Oak Street, Gore.
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9: In sport, America's five largest professional sports leagues are banded together to address the continued harassment of players and staff by losing sports gamblers. The NFL, NBA, MLB, NHL and MLS, alongside their players' unions, have sent a joint letter calling on regulators to clamp down on abuse. They suggest betting website and social media bans for users who harangue athletes and a centralised reporting system around threats of violence. Ironically, all five leagues have lucrative advertising deals with at least two sports gambling websites each. And a 29-year-old provincial record could be matched tonight in rugby's NPC. Otago loose forward Lucas Casey has the chance to equal Carl Tanana's mark of a try in nine consecutive games for Wellington. That's sport.
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0: The odd shower falling across Southland and West Otago, clearing to fine by late morning, then returning for a time the Savo as winds from the west breeze all the way through until night begins to fall. 10 degrees, the expected high for both Tapa Nui and Invercargill. Gore hoping to reach a high of 11 degrees. Also, a pretty wet start expected for Te Ano, with snow to 300 metres before dawn, easing before lunch as rain showers become widespread for a time the Savo and westerly winds really pick up their strength, an expected high of 10 degrees.
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0: Along with some other incredible supporting businesses, Southland Rural Support Trust are rolling out brunch on us across the month of September. They've already been to a few places, but Modsburn, it is your turn today at the Community Hall / Rugby Club between 11 and 1:30. Rock on up as you are, have some food, have a yarn, have a cuppa, get off the farm and just go hang out with some like-minded people. 11 to 1:30, thanks to Southland Rural Support Trust and some incredible supporting businesses at the Community Hall and Rugby Club. Mosman, you're up.

0: 17 away from 7, Outcast on Hokanui with Chitty. Now that you're finished shaking it like a Polaroid picture, how's this for a whānau legacy? 26 years after rally legend Possum Bourne won the Ashley Forest Rally Sprint, his son, Spencer Bourne, is preparing to tackle the event for the first time. He's 28 years old, he's going to drive a Subaru Impreza WRX, wearing his father's iconic colours and carrying the famous 555 POS number plate. I love to see this. This is such a cool, wholesome story, and we're so cool and wholesome ourselves, so it makes sense that we're talking about it. Spencer says competing at Ashley Forest has been long a bucket list goal because it was one of his father's favourite events before he passed away in 2003. The opportunity came after Kiwi Rally star Hayden Paddon contacted him out of the blue, offered mentorship as part of a plan to help him progress towards larger rally events. What a guy. For Spencer, the weekend is about much more than results, saying simply having the chance to experience an event his father absolutely loved feels special enough.
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0: Just going six away from seven. Sorry, immediately regretted that as soon as it came out of my mouth. It is Alana Miles. Let's move on. It is Hokanohi with Chitty. It is time for our fortnightly chat with SBS Bank. And today we have Mark McLean, the SBS Group CEO. Good morning.
1: Yeah, hi Chitty, and good morning to everyone who's listening.
0: Mark, SBS has been doing a lot of work to help members feel more comfortable with digital banking. From your perspective, why is it so important to support people at their own pace?
1: Yeah, that's a really good way to put it, Chitty. Digital banking is useful because it gives people more security, flexibility, but we know that that confidence doesn't really happen overnight for everyone. So some of our members are very comfortable using the app or internet banking, while others would rather have someone to talk them through it first. And then both are all completely okay from our end. And for us, it's about making sure our members know that they're not left on their own to figure this out. There's always help available at SBS to get them digital. We're always happy to take the time to work through it with them, and they need to do that at their own speed. And that might, you know, turn up in a way of a phone call or a conversation in our branch, or simply helping someone take that first step to the next. So the next time it feels a bit more comfortable, a bit more easier. So as we've shared with the listeners before, we have branches in both Gore and Invercargill, and we have a really experienced team there to help our members.
0: Now, that personal support must make a big difference, especially for those people who are getting used to using banking digitally.
1: Yeah, it really does. So sometimes all that someone needs is a bit of reassurance and a patient voice at the other end of the phone. We've been also reminding our members that keeping their contact details up to date is really important, because that helps us make that support easier. Having the right mobile phone number, the right email address, that makes sure that it's much easier for our team to help them quickly and securely.
0: So even something as simple as checking your contact details are all up to date and correct can help?
1: Yeah, absolutely. It's one of those small sort of housekeeping jobs that can save a lot of time and hassle later on. So if you've changed your mobile number or you updated your email address or stopped using the landline, it's worth taking that minute to let your bank know about those changes.
0: And for SBS members who want to do it old school, who still want to speak to someone in person, our person, there are still plenty of ways to do that as well.
1: Yeah, definitely. While digital banking is becoming more popular and part of everyday life, we never want our members to feel like the personal side of banking has disappeared. So our customer care centre is based right here in Invercargill. The team's available from 7 a.m. to 9 p.m. on weekdays, or available from 10 a.m. to 4 p.m. on Saturday and Sunday. So members can also contact us through our secure message through internet banking, which is also a really handy way for them to update details and bits and pieces through a secure environment.
0: Oh, honestly, there's so many great options there. It's awesome to dive into those details a little bit more with you. So thank you, Mark. As always, a great chat and great to know that SBS is there for its customers when they need it.
1: Yeah, my pleasure, Chitty. So enjoy the rest of your week.
0: Up the wires.
1: Up the wires.
0: I thought I'd see if I could get one out of you, not just Jeff.

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11: In this update, Foodstuffs is warning National's latest policy to break up its supermarkets would have significant implications. The party's campaigning on creating three big supermarket players, Pack and Save, New World and Foursquare Together and Woolworths. Kate Rickard has more.
12: Foodstuffs says more than 500 of its locally owned and operated stores would be affected. It says the proposal raises questions about how long a major restructure would take to put in place, the level of disruption involved, and if this would ultimately deliver meaningful savings. The company says it'll take time to thoroughly review the proposal.
11: The economy's expected to keep improving as the year goes on. Stats NZ is releasing GDP data for April to June later this morning. Economists are predicting economic growth will come in at 0.1 and 0.3% for the quarter and 2.2 to 2.4% for the year. Independent economist Cameron Bagri says we could soon get back to the growth we were seeing last year.
13: We just took a bit of a detour in the June quarter on a bumpy old goat track because fuel prices got a lot more expensive. The good news is Q3 is suggesting a number up around 0.8, 0.9%.
11: The budding trade relationship with India could be a launchpad for business opportunities further afield. The free trade agreement between our two countries has passed its third and final reading in Parliament with support from National, Labour and ACT. India-New Zealand Business Council Chief Executive Sunil Kaushal says India's a platform for businesses to go global as it provides access to other countries. And a popular restaurant in Auckland's Ponsonby will close its doors after more than a decade in operation. Mekong Baby, which serves Asian fusion, opened in 2013 on Ponsonby Road. In a social media post, the owners say they poured their heart into the site, but it's no longer viable to run. I'm Kay Gregory, and that's news.
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16: Hokanui Sport.
11: In this update, Warriors boss Cameron George has kicked any debate about the league club's future home into touch. The NRL governing body chose Auckland's Eden Park as the venue for the playoff against the Knights instead of Mount Smart. The capacity of more than 48,000 seats is already sold out, but George says they have no intention to move more regularly. However, he says stadium staff have eased the transition. Tiger Woods has returned to the golf range for the first time since his March car crash. The 15-time major champion has been spotted in the wild, hitting balls at the Liberty National Club in New Jersey via a video on social media. That's sport.
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17: The odd shower falling across Southland and West Otago, clearing to fine by late morning, then returning for a time the Savo as winds from the west breeze all the way through until night begins to fall. 10 degrees, the expected high for both Tapanui and Invercargill. Gore hoping to reach a high of 11 degrees. Also, a pretty wet start expected for Theano, with snow to 300 metres before dawn, easing before lunch as rain showers become widespread for a time the Savo and westerly winds really pick up their strength, an expected high of 10 degrees.
16: Southland's best music mix starts now on Hokanui.
17: If you are a rural Tūturu local, this invite is for you. Farmers, farm workers, rural neighbours, all of the above and more are being encouraged to take a break and connect over lunch at the upcoming Paddock to Plate without the work free community gathering tomorrow. So 11:30 till 2, Friday, September 18th at the Community Hall. Hot lunch, free coffee and plenty of time to catch up with others in the rural community. Organisers describe it as a zero agenda event focused simply on conversation, connection and taking a breather during, this time of year. Clean socks encouraged, but gumboots, leave them at the door. Rain me in. Good luck, Charlie. It's Sam Fender and Olivia Dean on Hokanui.

0: 16 after 7 from Jack Johnson and Flake on Hokanui to the latest news from your wingly tingly Thursday news desk. A mystery that has remained unsolved for nearly 50 years is getting another look, with police resuming the search for a plane that vanished into thin air during a scenic flight in 1978. So the Piper Cherokee disappeared while flying through the Lower South Island with seven people on board, including 28-year-old pilot Edward Morrison. Despite extensive searches at the time, no wreckage was ever found. Police, the New Zealand Defence Force and Coast Guard personnel will now conduct a three-day operation at Lake Moraki near Haast, focusing on an area linked to witness reports suggesting the aircraft may have become disorientated in poor weather. The disappearance remains one of New Zealand's enduring aviation mysteries. Whoa, it'd be really lovely if they could bring the family members' bodies, let's be real, home. Although, 28 plus nearly 50, 60, 78. Oh, yeah, he'd be doing well. He'd be doing well, but it would be nice to see this chapter of the book come to an end.
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6: In this update, a view Nationals' plan to split up the supermarket duopoly is just politicking. The party's campaigning on separating Pack and Save from New World and Foursquare to create more competition. It says prices could be 3.5% lower a year after restructuring. Economic commentator Michael Riddell is sceptical.
7: Cost of living crisis scores very well on all those public opinion polls, and so there's a felt need to be seen to be doing something, whether or not it's actually going to have a large impact.
6: Data due out today is expected to show the economies continue to gradually grow. Stats NZ is releasing GDP data for April to June at 10:45. Economists are expecting economic growth will come at 0.1 and 0.3% for the quarter. Claims New Zealand's medicine access is bottom of the barrel after years of underinvestment. A report commissioned by Medicines New Zealand finds this country lacks treatments considered standard among other OECD countries. 21 new drugs were funded from 2020 to 2025, compared to the average 113. Medicines New Zealand says funding medicines helps patient outcomes, health workforce productivity, and the economy. And a bill overhauling local government legislation passed its final reading last night. It defines core services for councils like network infrastructure, public transport, waste management and emergency management. I'm Kay Gregory and that's news.
8: In your local Hoka Nui News for Thursday morning, Gore's Tussock Country Music Festival could soon have an even bigger international flavour, with organisers revealing they're working to secure a Grammy-nominated artist from the United States for next year's event. Australian country star Shane Nicholson and New Zealand artist Jamie McDowell have also been confirmed for future programmes. Festival organisers say almost 60% of attendees now come from outside Southland, with this year's event estimated to have contributed around $1.3 million to the local economy. Hundreds of rubber ducks have helped raise more than $700 for the Cancer Society at Dunon's Balclutha plant. The fundraiser was organised by staff and featured a duck race that brought employees together for some friendly competition. Plant manager Beverly Cobos says the cause was particularly meaningful, with cancer affecting many families and communities. And the eventual closure of Nightcap's Takatemu coal mine could open the door to a new business hub for the community. Owner Bathurst Resources says workshops, offices and other site infrastructure could be left behind for future commercial use. The mine is now expected to remain open for at least another year, preserving around 15 jobs whilst rehabilitation work continues. Community leaders say the proposal could help create new economic opportunities once the mining officially comes to an end. That is your local Hokanui news, proudly brought to you by the St. James Theatre on Oak Street, Goa.
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6: In sport, the Black Ferns will feature a new look front row in the penultimate test of their European rugby tour against Scotland in Edinburgh on Sunday morning. Both props have been changed. Madison Robinson starts as loose head, while Mo'omo'onga Palu at tight head. They join hooker Georgia Ponsonby, who'll again captain the side and is one of seven from the run on 15 to remain after last weekend's win over France. Two uncapped players are in line for debuts from the bench, loose head prop Nano Tavaki and outside back Maya Davis. America's five largest professional sports leagues, NFL, basketball, baseball, ice hockey and football, have banded to address the harassment of players and staff by losing gamblers. And Tiger Woods has returned to the golf range for the first time since his March car crash. That's sport.
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8: The odd shower falling across Southland and West Otago, clearing to fine by late morning, then returning for a time the Savo as winds from the west breeze all the way through until night begins to fall. 10 degrees, the expected high for both Papua Nui and Invercargill. Goa hoping to reach a high of 11 degrees. Also, a pretty wet start expected for Theano, with snow to 300 metres before dawn, easing before lunch as rain showers become widespread for a time the Savo and westerly winds really pick up their strength, an expected high of 10 degrees.
5: 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Your local breakfast from the heart of Gore, Hokanui Breakfast with Chitty and Regional Ford.
8: A reminder to the Waikaka community, today is catch-up day for a cup of tea and a bit of a chin wag, 10 a.m. Now, always get confused if it's at the complex or at the hall, but it's Waikaka, so if you get to the hall when there's no cars in the car park, shoot across to the complex. That would be lovely. They look forward to seeing you all there. If you've never been before, come for a yarn, come for a catch-up, and if you come every month, well, it'll be great to see you again. It's Beyonce, Queen B and Jay-Z. It's Crazy in Love on Hokanui.

0: Maroon 5 on Hokanui. Let's head out to Paradise, where he is on his lambing beat and hopefully his fingers haven't frozen off. He's in Kaiwera. It's AJ Aiken. Good morning.
1: Morning, Chitty. Good morning, everyone.
0: Now, a bit of an average start to the day here, and of course, some overnight yesterday afternoon snow in places. But what are things looking like out your way?
1: I'm at Kaiwera. Look, at the moment, it's pretty settled. Everything's happy enough. It's wet, obviously. We got quite a bit of rain later on yesterday and into the night. I think there was a bit of snow around too at one point, but it looks like it's all gone now. But pleasant enough morning. We've had no wind, which is, it probably is saving grace. Usually get the sort of weather with that wind that just knocks them over as soon as they arrive. But looking around here now, we're pretty good, really. We're not too bad. So, we'll take that.
0: Absolutely, and fair enough too. Hey, this weekend, the final chance to get the clipboard out for the season. You're coaching Southland B up to Canterbury. Up to Maheno to play Canterbury. Are they going to have a good final trot?
1: I think so, Chitty. Yeah, like last night we had training downtown. We're on the soccer turf down there again. It was wet, but it was sort of a different energy last night, and I think they all realise it's sort of their last opportunity to play well, I guess. There's still 3 weeks of NPC to go, and playoffs if the Staggies could get a couple more wins, who knows? But for those boys in the development team, it's their last sort of opportunity to put their best foot forward, and for some of them, it'll be their last game for the year. So as I said, like, there was good energy last night, and we made it pretty clear, like, we want to finish well and hoe in. Up in Maheno, it'll be a good deck there, so we're looking forward to the challenge against Canterbury and seeing how we can finish the season.
0: Nice one, mate. That's the attitude to have. When we spoke last week, you were gearing up for a night at the theatre in Tapanui with Sir David Hatton Scarf, the kids' production. How was that? I've been thinking and giggling away all week at it, at the thought of that name. Was it these kids, they have these productions at this time of the year, and you always leave with a smile on your dial?
1: Oh, it was a great night. It was hard case, like, from, you know, the year ones right through to the year sixes, they all hoe in, and to be fair, it was actually really well run. Like, the people, the teachers and the parents and that who helped sort of get them organised with the choreography and, well, as much choreography as they do. Like, it was awesome. They do a good job, and the seniors do a good job of making sure the wee ones know where to go and what to do. And it was good. It was quite a good night. There's a bit of humour in there that the kids don't even understand what they're saying, but it appeals to parents, and a lot for laughs. But we had some tired kids. I think the kids are looking forward to the holidays, which is another week or so away. So they're looking forward to a bit of a spell. But they really enjoy that sort of stuff. It's good.
0: That's cool. That's very, very cool. Hey, before I let you get back on with the Lambing Beat, I want to pick your brain on something. I come across some news that a New Zealand record had been set in the Angus breeding world after a yearling bull sold for an eye-watering $50,000 up in Central Hawke's Bay. This is good news?
1: Well, I guess, great news for KJ Angus, the stud that's

0: older, obviously, but I think it sort of highlights the positive sort of upside on beef at the moment, and everyone you talk to says it's not going anywhere. It's probably gonna soften ever so slightly, you know, just after Christmas or around Christmas, but you know, everything always does. Saying that, last year everything went up at Christmas time, so I think you know, on reflection after that sale, you've got to say that for yearlings to be reaching those heights, we're seeing stud two-year-olds selling for $150,000, $160,000, $170,000, $180,000, you know, like there's obviously some real positive sort of long-term projections in the beef industry, as well as I guess the sheep industry as well. But yeah, pretty cool to see those sort of heights. It's just hopefully things are stable and people get the benefit out of that. It'd be nothing worse than having a big downturn, but it doesn't look like there's anything in the current sort of forecast in that. So play on is the call, and as I say, hopefully we have another good season and good returns for farmers.
1: Play on indeed, and amen to that. All right, I'll let you go get back out in the elements doing what you love, and we will catch up soon. Good luck for footy.
0: Thanks, Chitty.
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7:56. Teddy Swims, Mr. Know It All, hooking away with Chitty. Speaking of which, after months of speculation, Chemist Warehouse has officially confirmed it's coming to Invercargill. So it's going to open in Leven Street before Christmas. But here's something you might not have known. It's actually going to be open through a partnership with local pharmacy owners Rachel Hewton and Steve Joe, who currently operate Glengarry Pharmacy and Windsor Pharmacy. Customers can expect the same pharmacy services that they currently receive, and that includes prescription dispensing, vaccinations, blood pressure checks, and medicine packaging, alongside Chemist Warehouse's larger retail range and extended opening hours. So the new outlet's going to be located in the former Torpedo Seven and Baby City building, while existing customer records will be transferred across to make the transition as seamless as possible. So I know that will be music to many ears, including those who didn't want our local pharmacies in Invercargill to miss out. It's cool that they are actually going to combine, so it has still got a bit of deep south in the big Chemist Warehouse. After 8, we catch up with some students from Marawai Junior Campus. They're telling us all about an upcoming market day. Right now, Brian Adams, Mousey, taking us through to your 8 o'clock news.

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8: In this update, pushback from a business advocate on National's plan to break up foodstuffs. If elected and if the Commerce Commission agrees, the party would separate Pack and Save from New World and Foursquare to create more competition. But Foodstuffs warns it could affect more than 500 locally owned and operated stores. Business NZ Director of Advocacy Catherine Baird says threatening to split up private property is hugely alarming.
9: It sends a terrible signal to international investors that be careful what you do in New Zealand because the government could come along and actually take your business essentially.
8: We'll finally learn today how much the war in Iran has dented New Zealand's economic recovery. Stats NZ is releasing GDP data for the June quarter at 10:45. Business reporter Michael Sergel runs through what we're expecting.
10: The figures are expected to show some growth, around 0.1 to 0.3%. Between April and June, economists predict between 2.2 and 2.4% expansion since the same quarter last year. Rising fuel prices hit retail spending, but exporters have been doing well and construction has been getting back on its feet.
8: The free trade agreement between this country and India has passed its third and final reading in Parliament with support from National, Labour and ACT. The deal will take effect upon ratification expected later next month. Auckland's inaugural three-day Pomatua Festival kicks off today, aiming to bring generations together. The Culture Fest runs until Saturday with events at Auckland Town Hall, Aotearoa Square and Q Theatre, featuring performances from Tamariki and our best Kapa Haka groups. It celebrates the history and culture of local iwi Ngāti Whātua. Director Daniel Clark says seeing the venues lit up with a range of performers will be incredibly special. I'm Kay Gregory and that's news.
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8: In sport, defending champion and second seed Paul Cole has lost his quarterfinal in four games to French fifth seed Victor Kwan at the PSA Squash Tour's Qatar Classic. Cole won the first game, but Kwan wrapped up the rest to complete victory in 46 minutes. Bahrain and Saudi Arabia will stage the first two Grand Prix of the Formula One season next year. Australia shuffles to third on the calendar grid across the first weekend of April. The series returns to Portugal in June and Turkey in October. The number of sprint races increases from 6 to 10. And a provincial record could be matched tonight in rugby's NPC. Otago's Lucas Casey has the chance to equal Carl Tanana's 1997 mark of a try in 9 consecutive games for Wellington. That's sport.
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14: The odd shower falling across Southland and West Otago, clearing to fine by late morning, then returning for a time the Savo as winds from the west breeze all the way through until night begins to fall. 10 degrees, the expected high for both Tapa Nui and Invercargill. Gore hoping to reach a high of 11 degrees. Also, a pretty wet start expected for Theano with snow to 300 metres before dawn, easing before lunch as rain showers become widespread for a time the Savo and westerly winds really pick up their strength, an expected high of 10 degrees.
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14: A note from PowerNet for residents in Glenna, Mokorera, Redden, Slopedown, Tahakoba Valley and Wyndham. Some of you might have got up this morning to no power. It has been off since the wee hours and teams are currently working hard to find the fault, but it's proving to be a little bit elusive. So they can't unfortunately provide an accurate estimate of when that power will be back in business until they find that issue. But rest assured, they are working on it. So any updates, I'll make sure that they come your way. Very shortly after music from In Excess, we catch up and chat with Grace and Max from our Marowai Junior Campus. They're getting ready to be their very own Shark Tanks. Yes, they are having a market day at school next week and they're going to tell us all about it. Right now, it's the Biebs, Justin Bieber, Daisies on Hokanui.

0: quarter past eight. It's In Excess on Hokanui with Chitty. We have some very creative young entrepreneurs that have been very busy at Marae Junior Campus. Next week, they're going to put their products up for sale at their biannual market day. From handmade soaps to lip balms to popcorn and artwork and Harakiki Flax creations, there is plenty on offer. We've got some students, Grace Clinton and Max Buchanan, in the studio with us to tell us all about it. Good morning.
1: Good morning.
2: Good morning.
0: Grace, can you tell us a little bit more about Market Day other than what I just explained? What have you been doing in the lead up to Market Day and what's it all about?
1: Well, we've kind of been doing like...
0: Do you have to choose your products? How do you come up with what you're going to sell on Market Day?
1: We have to make sure it's at least, you know, like innovative and creative or sustainable and good for the planet. So I guess that kind of ties in with helping you.
0: Okay. Do you have to come up with a production team or like teammates that can help you go and sell things?
1: Yeah, I guess so.
0: Who are you teamed up with?
1: I'm with Danelle, that's her name.
0: Danelle, and what are you and Danelle going to sell?
1: We're selling tote bags, beeswax wraps. We're reusing, like repurposing rollers and copper, like pencil holders, and we're also making homemade dog treats.
0: Wow, that is a lot. Yeah. Yes, a massive variety of things. How did you come up with all those different ideas?
1: Well, they kind of came like one at a time. We were kind of starting off with some stuff, and then my parents kind of like told me about more ideas that we could have, and we kind of made it into all of those.
0: Nice. And that's, you know, a good way of business is taking different ideas and bringing them all together. How much money do we need when we come to buy some beeswax wraps and some dog treats and some tote bags, amongst the others?
1: I would say about like $2 to $10.
0: Okay, cool. Per product.
1: Roughly, yeah.
0: Yeah, nice. That's affordable. Max, what about you? What have you been cooking? And also, who are you doing your market day with?
3: Well, I'm doing market day with my friend Cruz, and we're making lemonade and coloured flavoured popcorn.
0: Oh, okay. So are we going sweet lemonade?
3: Yeah, we're going to try go sweet lemonade.
0: Okay. Is there a secret family recipe?
3: There is.
0: With a big cheeky grin. I'm not telling you, Chief.
3: I'm not telling you, no.
0: You're going to have to come and try it. What about the popcorn? What flavours?
3: We're going to try to do some bubblegum flavours, salt and vinegar flavours, butter, salty and just plain.
0: Nice. That's flavors. A good variety as well. What's been the most fun thing about creating your business or your product?
3: Probably creating adverts for the product and chucking them up around the school where everyone can see it.
0: Oh, okay. And what about you, Grace?
1: Yeah, I like the process when it comes to making them by yourself. It's probably more fun than like, you know, a pretty like you're there product when you have to have like just one thing and you can just do steps to it and stuff like that.
0: So you like the background of it rather than market day itself?
1: I would say so, yeah.
0: Okay, do you have a slogan or anything like that for your business?
1: I believe it's good for you, good for the planet, good for the pup.
0: That's very, very clever. Max, what about you guys?
3: We don't really have a slogan, but I think we might have to come up with it's good. It's good.
0: Plain and simple, come see us, it's good. Have you learned anything about advertising and particularly in doing this?
3: Yes, we have. We've learned about reaching kind of people, like saying limited time and things.
0: Hooking them in.
3: Hook them in.
0: That's very, very clever. And especially at your age to know, you know, how to do that. Is there a way that you found out what might be popular in your market?
3: Yes, we went on Microsoft Forms and we did some polls with the other classes. And the results came back like around a week ago. And you had to, it was a bit of, it was like nice to get the information from the other classrooms.
0: So you could make some informed decisions about what way you're going to move forward.
3: Yes, yes.
0: Very cool. We're going to take a quick break and then we'll continue chatting with Grace and Max about the upcoming Marae Junior Campus Market Day very shortly on Hokanui.
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0: 8:26, Somba on Hokonui with Chidi. We have Grace and Max from the Marawai Junior Campus in telling us all about Market Day, which happens every 2 years and is on next Wednesday, 23rd of September from 2 till 5 past 3. Is that when the school bell goes?
1: Yes.
0: Yeah. Grace, have you learned what through this process? You're going to be doing how many different items? Remind me, dog treats, tote bags, beeswax wraps, and secondhand sales of
1: rollers and metal pen holders. Yeah,
0: have you learned that that's a lot of stuff to do?
1: Yeah, but I don't think it'll be very tricky. There's only about, well, there's three things we actually have to like make by ourselves, so I don't think it'll be the hardest thing.
0: A little bit different to Max with food. You can pre-make a lot of your things.
1: Yeah.
0: How far through that process are you?
1: Well, we're probably going to catch up this weekend or something like that. We did some test runs with our dog treats, and we've been thinking about the tote bags and knowing, you know, what to do with it.
0: Mm-hmm. And through this process, what have you learned from money or marketing or running a business? What's some things that stick out?
1: Well, yeah, of course, you're advertising to people, like your colours and stuff, as well as like pricing to know where it can't be too expensive that people will be like, nah, too much, can't buy it, or they'll think it's not worth their money. So you have to do it reasonable price, but you also have to get some profit from it, so...
0: Spoken like a true businesswoman. Max, with the popcorn and the lemonade, where is your price point?
2: Our price point's around $4 to $2.
0: Oh, yeah, so yeah. Affordable.
2: Affordable.
0: And also, was there some learnings along the way in terms of sustainability for you?
2: Yes, there was. We had a problem because we had to make it sustainable as well as innovative. So we've come up with the idea of we're going to wrap it in used wrapping paper.
0: Clever. And also you learnt that you can't just go somewhere and sell things for free?
2: Yes, yeah.
0: What are you guys doing, which is pretty cool? You're renting a space.
2: Yeah, we're renting a space. We're renting spaces and they cost like $5 to rent. And the $5, we're learning about giving back, and the $5 goes to a charity of our class's choice.
0: What class, what choice has your class chosen?
2: Our class has chosen the Make-A-Wish charity.
0: That's a very cool charity to choose as well. It is going to be all happening at Marawai Junior Campus next Wednesday from 2 to 5 past 3. There has clearly been a lot of creativity, teamwork and hard work going into this year's Market Day. All the very best. How much profit do we want to make?
2: Well, I want to make like $50. $50.
0: Aim higher, get people to get their gorse out of their pockets.
2: Okay, 200.
0: Yeah.
1: 350.
0: Oi! Okay, now we're talking. 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Thanks for joining us, team. We'll see you next week.
1: Thank you.
2: Thank you.
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9: In this update, a business advocate thinks National's case for breaking up foodstuffs doesn't stack up. The party's campaigning on splitting Pack and Save from New World and Foursquare in a bid to increase supermarket competition. Business NZ's Catherine Baird says there's a lack of evidence to suggest our food is more expensive than other countries. A high-flying Labour candidate is still living in Vietnam and only plans to return permanently if he becomes an MP. Political reporter Ethan Griffiths has more.
10: Warwick Clark is KPMG's Vietnam CEO and number 30 on Labour's list. He's running list only, but has a real prospect of entering Parliament depending on its tally of electorate seats. Leader Chris Hipkins says Klein was making arrangements to return, but Klein told Newstalk ZB he'll only resign from KPMG if elected.
9: Klein will be in the country for the campaign. A bill overhauling local government legislation passed its final reading last night. It defines core services for councils like network infrastructure, public transport, waste management and emergency management. And a popular restaurant in Auckland's Ponsonby will close its doors after more than a decade in operation. Mekong Babies serves Asian fusion on Ponsonby Road. The owners say they poured their heart into the site, but it's no longer viable to run. I'm Kay Gregory, and that's news.
0: In your local Hoka Nui News for Thursday morning, Gore's Tussock Country Music Festival could soon have an even bigger international flavour, with organisers revealing they're working to secure a Grammy-nominated artist from the United States for next year's event. Australian country star Shane Nicholson and New Zealand artist Jamie McDowell have also been confirmed for future programmes. Festival organisers say almost 60% of attendees now come from outside Southland, with this year's event estimated to have contributed around $1.3 million to the local economy. Hundreds of rubber ducks have helped raise more than $700 for the Cancer Society at Darnon's Balclutha plant. The fundraiser was organised by staff and featured a duck race that brought employees together for some friendly competition. Plant manager Beverly Cobos says the cause was particularly meaningful, with cancer affecting many families and communities. And the eventual closure of Nightcap's Takathemu coal mine could open the door to a new business hub for the community. Owner Bathurst Resources says workshops, offices and other site infrastructure could be left behind for future commercial use. The mine is now expected to remain open for at least another year, preserving around 15 jobs whilst rehabilitation work continues. Community leaders say the proposal could help create new economic opportunities once the mining officially comes to an end. That is your local Hoka Nui News, proudly brought to you by the St. James Theatre on Oak Street, Gore.
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9: In sport, the Black Ferns will feature a new look front row in the penultimate test of their European rugby tour against Scotland in Edinburgh on Sunday morning. Both props have been changed. Madison Robinson starts at loose head, with Mo Omoonga Palu at tight head. They join hooker Georgia Ponsonby, who will again captain the side and is one of seven from the run on 15 to remain after the win over France. Two uncapped players are poised to debut from the bench, loose head prop Nanu Tavaki and outside back Maya Davis. Tiger Woods has returned to the golf range for the first time since his car crash in March. And America's five largest professional sports leagues, NFL, basketball, baseball, ice hockey and football, have banded together to address the harassment of players and staff by losing gamblers. That's sport.
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0: The odd shower falling across Southland and West Otago, clearing to fine by late morning, then returning for a time the Savo as winds from the west breeze all the way through until night begins to fall. 10 degrees, the expected high for both Tapanui and Invercargill. Gore hoping to reach a high of 11 degrees. Also, a pretty wet start expected for Theano with snow to 300 metres before dawn, easing before lunch as rain showers become widespread for a time the Savo and westerly winds really pick up their strength, an expected high of 10 degrees.
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0: If you are or have a creative cookie in your life, you need to see if you can get amongst this, because in partnership with Creative New Zealand, the Gore District Council are supporting and encouraging art and cultural activities across the district. So grants are available for eligible groups, organisations and individuals for projects such as community performances, theatre productions, art initiatives and activities that engage young people in the arts. If you have a creative project that you think, well, get there and apply now as applications close next Friday, 25th of September. You can get the link on the Gore District Council website or through the Inteno app.

0: quarter to nine, it's Role Model on Hawke Nui with Chitty.
1: Well, it would be pretty fair to say we've been following, supporting, celebrating Nicola Mitchell's musical journey for years, from the Mitchell twins to now carving out this beautiful new chapter of her own. And today she is joining us with a very special project, Te Nahere, an album of bilingual songs waiata created for Tamariki, our kids, released during Te Wiki o Te Reo Māori Week. Oh, Nicola, congratulations and welcome.
2: Kia ora, ngā mihi. Yeah, I've been so excited to put these songs out into the world, and it's finally that week, you know. It's album week and Te Wiki o Te Reo Māori, and yeah, it's just been so fun.
1: Oh, it's so exciting. Te Nahere means forest or the forest, and you've described the album as a little nahere that's been growing for years. Where did the seed for this whole project actually come from?
2: I think even growing up down in Gord, I have always been someone that's keen to learn how to speak Te Reo Māori. I think that's something that a lot of small towns sometimes have people that really want to get into it, but it can be kind of tricky to get started. And so I kind of started making something that little me would have wanted. And that's kind of one of the ideas that kind of started crafting what Nicola Piccolo would be. But alongside of that, I just love volunteering and being around kids. I love doing lots of community events. And so I just wanted to have something that would

0: be a way for me to be a part of helping kids grow and learn. And yeah, I just think they're pretty special and fun to be around.
1: I love that. And I think that sums up you so nicely. What do you want our kids to feel or take away when they listen to this album?
0: I think the main thing is that sometimes, like, trying to speak Māori, even if you are making mistakes, can feel really big and scary. It can feel like this huge thing. It can be quite a boundary, I guess, for people to start learning because they're scared they're going to make a mistake. Yeah, there's this little whakatauki that we've been saying lots. I'm in a full-time immersion reo Māori course at the moment, so I'm in my second year of that. And we say to each other all the time, mā te mahi ka hua mai te marama. And that means through doing the work, you'll find the understanding. So it's, yeah, by making the mistakes and by doing all of that, eventually you'll work out what's right and that sort of thing. So I'm just hoping, I guess, that someone might listen to these songs and think, I'm going to try something new.
1: Oh, that's incredible. What a special whakatauki, which is kind of like a Māori proverb or a quote or a saying, eh?
0: Yeah, just a little saying that people stick to. I think even like whakatauki in English, things that people always say.
1: Mm.
0: And I was coming from Gore, one that I've always heard growing up, like listening and playing country music, was like three chords and the truth, like is all you need. So that sort of thing, like it's, yeah, finding those sayings that people are clinging to in whatever space they're in, whether they're learning how to speak or whether they're learning how to play the guitar, like that sort of thing. So, yeah.
1: It's so cool and I love this new chapter, this next era for you, Nicola. We're going to take a quick break and then we'll continue chatting with Nicola Piccolo on her new album, Te Nahiri, and maybe, just maybe, she might give us a wee sneak peek as well.
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0: 8:53, Pearl Jam, The Fix, Hokanui with Chitty. We're chatting with Nicola Mitchell, a.k.a. Niccolo Piccolo, on her new project, very special, Te Nahere, an album of bilingual waiata that has been created for Tamariki and released during Te Wiki o Te Reo Māori. Nicola, we've watched you evolve musically from Mitchell Twins, and now you've got this whole Niccolo Piccolo world with Katie the Kia, Tama the Tui, Cody the Kiwi. How different does this Nicola feel, creatively, personally, from where those early country music days?
1: Well, I think they're all connected to each other, you know? Like, I think that's a really big part of music for me, is sharing it with my family and sharing it with the community, I guess, like wanting to connect to people. So yeah, I'm definitely not finished singing country music stuff. I think this is just a part of me that has wanted to support people that are trying to learn their deal. A part of me that is also just excited to sing fun songs in front of possibly the most brutal audience we've ever had in life.
0: Evolution, and yeah, and also kids, very truthful, but lucky, you're absolutely incredible. How do we get Niccolo Piccolo in front of us? How do we get you to kura, to schools, to libraries, to communities with our kids?
1: Well, later this week, I'm actually releasing all of the lyric videos for every song on the album. There's 13 tracks on the album, so there's going to be 13 lyric videos on YouTube, and there will be music videos following. Probably about once a week I'll be releasing a music video. So that's all on YouTube, but you can listen to the album, the song from Te Ngahere, anywhere that you listen to music. Or you can head to niccolopiccolo.com, which is my website, spelled with two C's in both words, and you can look there and you find a way to get through to those wires that way.
0: Oh, incredible. We're going to have a sneak peek of one of the tracks. Is it a fave? Is it what are we going to listen to and why?
1: I reckon the track for this morning is Te Ngahere, which is the title track of the album. This one is mostly in Reo Māori. There's a little couple of English lines in there, but this one is all about te rahinga o Te Ngahere, te atahua o Te Ngahere. So the abundance of the forest is what makes it beautiful. So that is all meaning that we are sharing aerial with each other, and we are all different parts of the forest. And if we're small or big or young or old or know lots of stuff or only just know a thing or two, that's kind of what makes the forest beautiful, because everything's happening when it needs to and it's growing at its own pace, you know?
0: Absolutely beautiful. It is so cool watching this little Ngahere grow, and we're very proud to have been along for the ride. Actually, it's out now. Go jump on the walker, have a listen, maybe learn a little there along the way. Actually, I'm going to get you to do the honours. You can introduce yourself and the song as we go into it on Hokanui.
1: Kia ora, ngā mihi. I'm Niccolo Piccolo, and this is my new song, Te Ngahere.

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8: In this update, a warning from Foodstuffs that splitting it in two could increase prices. If re-elected, National would separate Pack and Save from New World and Four Square to drive competition. The party says independent analysis shows prices could fall 3.5% a year after restructuring. But Foodstuffs spokesman Dean Waddell says the supermarket industry is already one of the most regulated. One of Labour's new candidates is still living in Vietnam and won't move back to New Zealand unless he's elected. Warwick Klein has lived in Vietnam for 29 years and is currently CEO of KPMG's Southeast Asian wing. He's at 30 on Labour's list, higher than some current Labour list MPs. Leader Chris Hipkin says he's coming back to the campaign.
9: Happy to check where he's at. He was making arrangements to leave Vietnam to come back to New Zealand. He'll certainly be joining us on the campaign trail in New Zealand. Yes, absolutely.
8: Warwick Klein says he won't permanently move unless he's elected. Bad passport photos appear to be a key factor slowing renewals as a major surge begins. The Department of Internal Affairs says more than 365,000 standard passport applications were lodged between January and July. Despite the numbers, the median time for processing is 6 working days. Spokesman Adrian Jarvis says a good quality photo is vital, and there's one main issue they run into.
10: Usually selfies, we pick up that the camera is too close to the face.
8: Reports of text scams spiked by more than 1,200% last year when it became easier to log them. Marcus Allen has more.
11: Internal Affairs says it had close to 1.4 million reports of SMS scams last year, a far cry from just over 100,000 the year before. One-click reporting was enabled on Apple devices late 2024, letting people report suspicious messages with a single tap. The department's now extending the capability to Android phones.
8: And that's news.
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0: Hokanui Sport.
8: In sport, Warriors Chief Executive Cameron George has been impressed by the move to Auckland's Eden Park for Sunday's NRL League Finals knockout match against the Knights. Competition bosses overlooked the club's long-term home, Mount Smart, where the Warriors wanted to play, by opting for the bigger ground. The capacity of more than 48,000 seats has already sold out. George says the stadium staff have eased the transition. Bahrain and Saudi Arabia will stage the first two Grand Prix of the Formula One season next year. Australia shuffles to third on the calendar grid across the first weekend of April. And defending champion and second seed Paul Cole has lost his quarter final in four games to French fifth seed Victor Kwan at the PSA Squash Tours Qatar Classic. That's sport.
0: Hokanui, home of Southland's best music mix. 94.8, 90.4, and on the new iHeartRadio app. Hokanui. Weather for Southland.
13: The odd shower falling across Southland and West Otago, clearing to fine by late morning, then returning for a time the Savo as winds from the west breeze all the way through until night begins to fall. 10 degrees, the expected high for both Tapa Nui and Invercargill. Gore hoping to reach a high of 11 degrees. Also, a pretty wet start expected for Theano, with snow to 300 metres before dawn, easing before lunch as rain showers become widespread for a time the Savo and westerly winds really pick up their strength, an expected high of 10 degrees.
0: We don't just share the stories of Southland, we live them. Your local breakfast from the heart of Gore. Hokanui Breakfast with Chitty and Regional Ford.

definitely back, baby. Sold out 3 shows in Auckland March next year. Quick as anything, it's Bruno Mars on Hokanui. Changes to New Zealand's driver licensing system have sparked a bit of a debate amongst Southland driving instructors, with different views on whether defensive driving courses actually make roads safer. So from January next year, the traditional defensive driving course system will be removed in its current form as part of wider licensing reforms. So GOR instructor Gail Lormans believes the existing courses don't adequately demonstrate the real-life consequences of risky driving and supports moving hazard awareness education earlier into the learner stage. However, Invercargill Cargo instructor and New Zealand Institute of Driver Educators President Gemma Scott says the courses play an important role in identifying bad driving habits before motorists gain their full licence. The reforms also see the full licence practical test scrapped, with drivers progressing automatically if they maintain a clean record during their restricted licence period. What do we think about that? It's The Clash. Well, hopefully not. It's the band. Should I stay or should I go? Sure, nearly tripped over that. It's Hokanui.

0: Ollie Mirrors and Demi Lovato, it's Up on Hokanui. And speaking of Ups, add a letter from the alphabet quite early on in front of that, and that's probably what you would call this. A, B, C, D, E, Up. Now, we've all had a moment in time we've been on a road trip or whipping around somewhere and Google Maps isn't playing ball, but tourism businesses on the West Coast say Google Maps is sending visitors the wrong message and costing the region valuable business. Whilst the highway between Makarora and Lake Hawea remains officially closed following slips, motorists can still travel through via escorted convoys three times a day. However, Google Maps is treating the route as completely inaccessible, redirecting travellers between Franz Josef and Wanaka on a massive 9-hour, 738-kilometre detour. Operators say some visitors are cancelling bookings, pull and pin, changing itineraries without realising access is still absolutely available. Businesses in Franz Josef, Fox Glacier and Haast fear the confusion is discouraging tourists from visiting the region altogether whilst road repair work continues. Aye, aye, aye, technology, eh?
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0: There is always plenty happening around on screen and on stage at St. James Theatre on Irk Street. So let's catch up with Theatre Manager Paul McPhail and see exactly what that looks like. Good morning.
1: Morning, Chitty. How are you?
0: Good, thank you. I'm going to just run straight into it because I know there'll be some, let's call them outer millennials, getting excited for a movie that is premiering at St. James tomorrow night.
1: Yep, we've got Practical Magic 2 starting tomorrow night. Now, this is the sequel for the 1998, which is hard to believe it's so long ago, 28 years, of the Nicole Kidman and Sandra Bullock movie. So everybody loved it back then, and the same characters, actually the four of them are back again, so it's going to be fantastic. It looks like a really good movie.
0: Fun fact, I was listening to a podcast yesterday, Paul, after 10 o'clock, obviously, and Sandra Bullock was being interviewed, and they asked her if she took anything from the original set, and she said, well, I actually had to come clean because I took one of the skirts, and they were trying to find it to recreate it. It must be quite a obvious, thing, and she said, so I had to return it and wear it again. So for those original movie lovers, watch that one.
1: Wow, that's interesting, isn't it? Yes, it is. So, no, that'd be really good. Look, we've got a couple of beat 'em up, knock 'em down type movies starting this week too. We've got the Alan Rickson, who's, for people who know the Jack Reacher stories, he's got a movie coming out with Owen Wilson called Runner, and we've got one called By Any Means, which is a Mark Wahlberg movie as well, so looks pretty cool. So we've got some guy movies, I suppose you'd say. Some of the girls might like those too, I might add. Or anybody for that matter, starting this week. And a couple of kids' movies starting on Saturday. We've got Forgotten Island and Paw Patrol, which is always very popular.
0: Oh, 100% it is. And then how are the tickets going for Gore Musical Theatre's Grease?
1: Oh, look, it's going fantastic. So get in there because they're selling like hotcakes. They really are. So the crew are getting together and getting things moving, and Steve Hamlin's doing a wonderful job directing and organising and selling tickets. He's doing everything. So look, it's fantastic. They're doing great job. It's going to be a great night. It's a good, some of the old songs and a slightly different theme, obviously, but it's going to be fantastic.
0: Yeah, retirement age, what that looks like for the Grease cast. So you're right, it's going to be a ripper evening. stjamesgore.co.nz for any more info for ticket links and things like that. Thank you, Paul. Catch up soon.
1: Okay, thanks, Chitty.

0: 20 to 10, Kid Rock all summer long. Yes, please. It is Hokanui with Chitty. Invercargill softball player Kaua Godden is preparing to pull on the silver fern after being selected for New Zealand's under 15 team. How good! The 14-year-old earned his spot following a national training camp and is expected to compete in an international tournament against Australia and potentially other nations later this year. He says representing New Zealand is something he never expected but is absolutely pumped about. A talented shortstop and infielder who plays for the Tigers and Southland representative teams, he has been involved in softball since, well, he could walk and talk, and he says the opportunity to play international level competition will be the biggest highlight of his sporting career so far. How good! Along with former little locker Renee, who's over representing for the under-13s, I think it is, in Australia at the moment, with his dad Damo from the lads' locker room. So we'll catch up with them when they get back. But, huh, look at all our softballers. The future's looking bright. South Tile,
1: the home of the tile. Looking for someone to lay your tiles? Lucky for you, we've got a guy. South Tile now has an in-house tiler, so we can sort the tiles, quote the job, and get you properly laid from start to finish. South Tile, we put the finish and finish the job. The

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9: In this update, National's finance spokesperson is adamant that breaking up foodstuffs is the best solution. If approved by the Commerce Commission, the party would carve off Pack and Save from New World and Foursquare to compete with each other and Woolworths. But Foodstuffs is promising to fight the plan, saying it could increase food prices by making businesses less efficient. Nicola Willis says it's been a lengthy analytical process.
10: All of that analysis has been conclusive that for New Zealand, given how unusual our grocery sector is, this sort of a restructure would lead to benefits to the Kiwi shopper.
9: The government's launched a new methamphetamine prevention campaign as consumption of the drug hits record highs. The six-month, $1.6 million FMeth initiative hopes to reach 2.5 million people aged 18 to 59. Joey Dwyer reports.
11: The government says aside from the obvious, FMeth can mean a range of things to different communities, including fight meth, forget meth, or be free from meth harm. Its use has remained elevated since mid-2024, with weekly consumption reaching record highs in April this year.
9: The new push hopes to capture a bigger audience than phase one of the campaign, which fell flat. One of Labor's high-flying candidates is still working as a KPMG chief executive, 50 days out from polling day. Warwick Klein is CEO of the firm's Southeast Asian division, living in Vietnam. He's at 30 on Labor's list, higher than some sitting Labor MPs, and has a real prospect of entering Parliament. Leader Chris Hipkins says Klein's expected to be in New Zealand for the campaign and understood he intends on relocating.
12: He's intending to leave his role at KPMG. I'll have to come back to you on exactly where he's at with that process.
9: But Klein says he only intends on resigning and returning to New Zealand if he makes it into Parliament. Never mind the cost of living crisis, New Zealanders are jumping on the bandwagon and buying more merchandise, specifically that of the Warriors, Auckland FC and the All Blacks. That's news.
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14: They come from 2-0 down and the boos ring round Old Trafford.
9: Manchester United struggles have continued with a 3-2 third round defeat at home to Brighton. They conceded a 2-0 advantage. United are also languishing 13th on the Premier League ladder with one win from four matches. Novak Djokovic is to return to the China Tennis Open for the first time since 2015. The 39-year-old is trying to rebuild momentum after slipping to world number 12 and suffering a first-round US Open exit. Tiger Woods has returned to the golf range for the first time since his March car crash. He hit balls at the Liberty National Club in New Jersey. That's sport. I'm Malcolm Jordan.
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15: The Southland forecast for Thursday for the sea area Fobo with a gale warning in force. 15 knots southerlies, changing to westerly 25 this morning, rising to 35 this afternoon, and seas becoming very rough with a southwest swell of 5 metres offshore and poor visibility in afternoon showers with possible thunderstorms. And across Southland, a few showers, possibly heavy and thundery for a time this afternoon. Westerlies will be strong. 11 is the high for Invercargill, down to 6 overnight. Tomorrow's partly cloudy with some rain in the morning and a high of 12.
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5: 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Now that's a char topper, or should we say a hunger stopper? 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
2: In this update, New Zealand's economy has grown slightly between April and June. Latest StatsNZ data shows GDP rose 0.2% in the June quarter and 1.7% annually in the year to June. Economists were expecting quarterly growth of 0.1 to 0.3% and growth across the year of 2.2 to 2.4%. It's slowed significantly since the March quarter, in part because of surging fuel prices, particularly affecting retail spending. The government's launched a new methamphetamine prevention campaign as consumption of the drug hits record highs. The six-month, $1.6 million FMeth initiative hopes to reach 2.5 million people aged 18 to 59. The government says, aside from the obvious, FMeth can mean a range of things to different communities, including fight meth, forget meth, and be free from meth harm. The new campaign includes three videos and hopes to capture a bigger audience than phase one of the push, which fell flat. Potshots across the political aisle about how best to bring down supermarket prices. Nationals campaigning on splitting foodstuffs in two, as long as the Commerce Commission gives it the green light. Meanwhile, Labor wants to crack down on price gouging with a legal test for large companies overcharging for essential goods and services. The party's consumer affairs spokesperson, Arena Williams, says Nationals' plan won't change the pain at the checkout.
3: They should have taken serious action if they believe that there are markups at the supermarket that are hurting Kiwi consumers. She could have implemented a price gouging law at the beginning of this term.
2: Williams says their supermarket policy will be released soon. The report into the disappearance of Tom Phillips' children will strengthen the government's homeschooling review. The Marakopa father was approved to teach his children at home before taking them bush. Education Minister Erica Stanford accepts that urgent work's needed and says mandatory checks for parental objections and wellbeing concerns will be in place early next year. That's news.
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2: In sport, a mid-season passion project for a four-time Formula One world champion on Disney+.
5: This is the move! They launch! They spin! And Max Verstappen has got past all of them!
2: Verstappen's gone from last on the grid to take the chequered flag in a race against 100 others on the go-kart track at the Silverstone circuit. He made up more than 60 places on the first lap alone before picking off the last of his rivals on lap 14 of 30. So, where does the victory rank for the 71-time F1 race winner?
6: I think this is the best one yet.
2: New Zealand's six male and four female riders are again paying their own way to next week's road cycling world champs in Montreal, Canada. That's sport. I'm Malcolm Jordan.
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7: Southland forecast for Thursday for the sea area Fobo with a gale warning in force. 15 knots southerlies changing to westerly 25 this morning, rising to 35 this afternoon, and seas becoming very rough with a southwest swell of 5 metres offshore and poor visibility in afternoon showers with possible thunderstorms. And across Southland, a few showers, possibly heavy and thundery for a time this afternoon. Westerlies will be strong. 11 is the high for Invercargill, down to 6 overnight. Tomorrow's partly cloudy with some rain in the morning and a high of 12.
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12: In this update, New Zealand's bumpy economic recovery continues with annual growth at the highest point in more than 2 years. Latest GDP data from StatsNZ shows the economy grew just 0.2% in the June quarter, down from 0.9% for March. Business reporter Michael Sergal breaks down the numbers.
13: Construction, the government, healthcare and wholesale trade are driving the growth. Transport, accommodation and hospo are dragging it down. Annual growth has hit 1.7%, well below the long-term average, but the highest it's been since March 2024.
12: A $1.6 million government methamphetamine prevention campaign hopes to help people stop using, with consumption at record high levels this April. The six-month F-Meth campaign aims to reach 2.5 million people, targeting those aged 18 to 59. It includes three videos, one featuring T and Flo sharing their personal story. T talks about the realizations that helped her stand strong.
14: This never made me feel small. But at that point, meth also didn't care about my ambitions and my dreams and my goals or my family.
12: Our foreign ministry's condemning attacks on civilians and critical infrastructure in Yemen and Saudi Arabia. Saudi Arabia's government says it's shot a drone launched by the Houthis towards Mecca, considered Islam's holiest city. A strike also damaged a key Saudi Arabia oil pipeline last week. Senior political reporter Azaria Howell has more.
15: Our Ministry of Foreign Affairs and Trade says further escalation risks worsening the region's humanitarian and security challenges. It calls on the Houthis to cease all hostilities.
12: A Whangarei supermarket owner has real concerns about National's election promise to split up foodstuffs. The party wants to create a third player by separating Pak and Save from New World and Foursquare, subject to Commerce Commission agreement. New World Regent owner Eric Rush says that's shocking. He says the beauty of being a cooperative is each store pays the same for goods.
8: If they split us up, it's the regions that are really going to suffer because it's going to take a lot more cost to get those products out.
12: That's news. In sport, navigating how to best allocate his time and saying no remain hazards for golfer Ryan Fox 2 months after his maiden major triumph. He's back in England for the first time since winning the Open at Royal Birkdale. Fox tees off in the marquee group with fellow major winners Rory McIlroy and Aaron Rye from 6:40 tonight at the European Tour's PGA Championship tournament on the Wentworth course in Surrey, an event that he won in 2023. He admits his approach has always been to say yes to everything, but that can compromise performance. Four-time Formula One champion Max Verstappen's gone from last on the grid to take the chequered flag in a go-kart race over 30 laps against 100 others at the Silverstone circuit. That's sport. I'm Malcolm Jordan.
9: The country weather with Halo Systems. Northland to Taranaki, including Coromandel, Bay of Plenty and the Central High Country. Isolated showers becoming widespread from this evening, some heavy. Gisborne and Hawke's Bay, cloudy periods with rain developing tomorrow morning. Whanganui to Wellington, also Wairarapa. Isolated showers with rain from late this afternoon and heavy falls possible in the south. Nelson and Marlborough, also Buller. Rain with heavy falls possible and snow to 500 metres about southern Marlborough, easing to a few showers. Greater Fiordland, partly cloudy with the odd shower and rain about Fiordland. Canterbury, remaining rain, clearing to fine. Southland and Otago, isolated showers. And the Chatham Islands, cloudy periods. Halo Systems, monitor, manage, maximise farm performance. Jamie Mackay and the country.